0: Hamilton, a product of the University of Texas Longhorn program. Here is the 0-2, and it's upstairs and out of the zone. One ball, two strikes. Probably the most famous alum from the Texas Longhorn baseball program would be Roger Clemens. One ball, two strikes, swing and a miss. Singer fires that fastball right by him, and he gets a strikeout. That'll be the fourth strikeout of the night for Singer. But in the inning, the Brewers score again. They're up 5-2. We go back to Tommy with the play-by-play right after this on the Reds Radio Network.
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0: This is turning into a nightmare of a road trip. Johnson home with the 1-1. That's in there for a strike at the knees. Reds coming into this game had been outscored 43-6. You can do the math if you want. One ball and two strikes here on Pratt. Johnson pausing at the belt. Delivers the 1-2 pitch to Pratt. And a swing and a chopper by the mound. Into field it is Brito, and he'll flip it over to first in time to get the out. But 10 come to the plate for the Brewers as they bat around in the fifth inning and score five. It's 13-5 Milwaukee at the end of five on the Reds Radio Network.
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0: The Brewers will go to the bullpen, and they will bring in a left-hander, D.L. Hall, 27-year-old left-hander. And he was acquired from Baltimore along with Joey Ortiz in that deal that sent Corbin Burnes that way back in 2024. He's in the ballgame here in the bottom of the sixth.
1: 13-5 in favor of the Brewers. Top of the sixth.
0: Top of six.
1: Pitch is in there for a strike. Yeah, close enough. 0-1. Eugenio Suarez. Hall throws. Suarez takes at the knees. 0-2. Suarez has been on and scored both times. Drove himself home with a home run in the second inning, then walked and scored in the fourth. 0-2. And Suarez pops it into the air. Short right. Coming on is Frelick. He'll get there to make the catch. One gone in the sixth inning, and now J.J. Blade hits. Blade doubled home Suarez all the way from first base back in the fourth. Pitch to him.

0: Warriors 3-2 foul back.
1: You know, back in those days, you know, when I first ran into Nuxie as a broadcaster, it was in the early 90s, and we were allowed to eat with the players in the players' lounge after the ball game, and they'd have a spread out there, and he'd always go to that liverwurst, and they'd have some sliced onions just for Nuxie.
0: What, he popped garlic cloves to top it off like Tic Tacs?
1: Oh, yeah, he'd just down it. Get big hands the size of islands. He'd reach into that spread, grab some food.
0: 3-2 hit in the air and deep to left. But playable. Blade's back. He's under it. He's got it. Inning over. Reds retire the Brewers in order here in the sixth. 13-5 at the end of six. Chris has it when we come back for the seventh on the Reds Radio Network.
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0: It is a Wolvers mustard pitching change as we go to the bottom of the seventh inning. Brewers lead is 13-5. It'll be T.J. Antone, 32-year-old right-hander, coming into the ballgame. For Antone, this is game number 51. Little did he know when he tried to make the team out of spring training, he'd be out there that often. That one's on the ground, backhanded by Ellie across the infield, and one down in the inning. That was Jake Bowers. Antone's got a little bit of a scoreless streak going. Got a five-game scoreless streak covering 4 2/3 innings. Of course, this year, career highs in appearances, innings, strikeouts. And a left-handed hitting Christian Yelich takes it outside, ball one. It'll be Yelich and then William Contreras. Swung on and fouled off, and 1-1 now to Christian Yelich. Yelich a little bit better at night tonight. He was 0-for-4 last night. Got a couple of base hits. He has driven one in. He has scored twice. Of course, the Brewers have 14 hits. Reds have 7. And the pitch misses inside. That's a ball. Two balls and a strike to Christian Yelich.
1: What do you suppose the boys are thinking in the bullpen on a night like tonight?
0: We're sure glad that bullpen phone not working. Swung on and lofted in the left field. Playable. J.J. Blade almost in his tracks. Will put it away, and they're two out in the inning.
1: Yeah, I kept calling out there. Did you guys unplug the phone? No, not us. Didn't unplug it. Cut the line.
0: Well, they needed the phone to work tonight because it was a short outing for Brady Singer. And now on the first pitch, William Contreras will bounce it right back to the pitcher, T.J. Antone, in a 1-2-3 inning. Back-to-back 1-2-3 innings for the Reds bullpen. It is 13-5. Brewers are in control of this one right now. We're coming back with this. And Tommy with the play-by-play on the Reds Radio Network.
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Yeah, the bullpen is in overwork tonight, both for the Brewers and the Reds. It'll be Kyle Harrison coming in to pitch here at the top of the eighth inning. Harrison, a left-hander. We thought he may be a starter this weekend.

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1: You better be on time, too.
0: Well, I've heard, especially with Marty.
1: Well, when Marty was running the show, when he said that the car left at 6:30, it left at exactly 6:30.
0: 6:30.
1: And if it was 6:30, 30 seconds later, like it was for Joe Nuxall one day, all he saw was the exhaust coming out of that car going down the road.
0: Psycho inside corner. 3-2 on Cooper Pratt. And you better play fast, too, right?
1: And Joe ended up taking a cab out to the ball, through the golf course that day. And he didn't talk to Marty for 2 weeks.
0: 3 balls, 2 strikes count. Pagan comes set. Here's the payoff pitch. Swing and a miss. He struck him out. I would imagine that that silence was probably somewhat mutual, knowing Marty. End of 8, 13-9. Brewers lead the Reds in the Reds Radio Network.
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0: Well, we go to the top of the ninth inning. Reds have some work to do, and they'll do it against a brand-new pitcher. A right-hander comes into the ballgame, 26-year-old Abner Uribe. Uribe is one of those power arms they have down there. Trevor McGill, also a power arm. He's a closer, but Uribe all year long has been pretty much the primary setup man to McGill.
1: Elly De La Cruz leads it off here in the ninth inning. Last chance for the Reds. Joey Ortiz takes over now at third base for the crew. And now there's a pitchcom issue. Looks like the your Ohio State Buckeyes are going to cover the spread.
0: As long as they win, Tommy, as long as they win.
1: Well, it's
0: I don't know if that's shared by everybody.
1: No, I don't. I would imagine it's not. It's not. There are plenty of people that don't feel like that.
0: What is the score of that ball?
1: I think it's 23-3.
0: Okay.
1: Yeah, that seems to be well in hand.
0: Second year in a row that they've taken care of Texas, I believe.
1: Dismantled them in this game. Ellie 2-for-4 tonight. A couple of doubles for him. Third on the Reds' all-time list for extra base hits by a switch hitter. Abner Uribe fires home the first pitch now to De La Cruz after they get the pitch comm sorted. Ground ball first base side, handled behind the bag on the high hop by Bowers. He'll take it himself. Three unassisted. One down. Get that great taste of the ballpark at home with JTM's Philly Kits and Fat Tire, beer, cheese, and pretzels. 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

0: Rally late, but the rallies came up short. Here's a look at the totals for Milwaukee. 13 runs, 14 hits, no errors, and 7 left for the Reds. 9 runs, 14 hits, an error, and 6 left. Winning pitchers, Chad Patrick, 9-4. Brady Singer drops to 6-14 with the loss. This game was played in 2 hours, 58 minutes, 41,167 looking on tonight in Milwaukee. Reds and Brewers wrap up the series tomorrow. More on that after this on the Reds Radio Network.
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0: 13-9, Brewers over the Reds tonight at American Family Field in Milwaukee. Series will wrap up tomorrow. Reds are trying to salvage not only the finale of this series, but also of the road trip. The Reds will have right-hander Chase Burns on the mound tomorrow afternoon. 15-3 with a 2.73 ERA. The Brewers have yet to announce their intentions on who they want to start. First pitch, though, set for 2:10. We'll be on the air at 1:40 with the Reds pregame show across the network. That's all for us for tonight. Thanks for listening. For Chris Welsh, our on-set engineer Glenn Bowen, our studio producer back in our network headquarters, Joe Waddell. This is Tommy Thrall saying good night from American Family Field in Milwaukee, and we'll talk to you again tomorrow afternoon right here on the Reds Radio Network. Good night.
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7: The Brewers homered three times off Brady Singer, the big blow being a William Contreras three-run homer that broke a 5-5 tie, and Milwaukee goes on to beat Cincinnati tonight 13-9. And this is the Cincinnati Children's postgame show. I'm Dave Armbruster. Singer gave up a pair of two-run homers to Bryce Terang and Garrett Mitchell in the bottom of the first. Both came after Singer walked the previous batter. He then walked Jake Bowers with two outs and none on in the fourth. He gave up a base hit after that, and that set up the Contreras home run. Graham Ashcraft had his problems. He gave up five more runs on six hits in the fifth inning. The Reds' first run came on a home run, number 23 for A. Eugenio Suarez in the second. Ellie De La Cruz doubled home a run in the third. J.J. Bleday doubled home a run in the fourth. And that was followed by a Juan Brito two-run homer that tied the ball game at that time. Cincinnati scored four more times in the eighth. Brito drove home one of those runs, his third hit of the game. The Reds are now 0-5 on this current six-game road trip and have been outscored 56-15. Coming up, we'll check scores around Major League Baseball, highlights, of course, from this game. But up first, we check back in with Tommy and Chris. You are listening to the Cincinnati Children's postgame show on the Reds Radio Network.
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0: got a pair today, including a grand slam that breaks this game open. It's now 11-2 in the eighth.
1: And that's the call on Mets TV. The Blue Jays beat the Orioles tonight 7-3. Their playoff hopes kind of hanging there on the thread. They're a game under 500 at 74-75. The Red Sox beat the Royals 5-1. Wilyer Abreu broke a 1-1 tie in the sixth.
2: High drive center field. That's way back there. Carrying. It's going to be off the wall. That's going to score two. Gasper is in. Rutschman is in. Abreu way back toward the triangle to make it 3-1.
1: And that's the call on Red Sox TV. The Twins over the Guardians tonight, 4-3. The Rays beat the Astros 3-2. They win game number 89, Tampa Bay does, and Ian Seymour struck out 10 for the Rays in that game. Top of the third inning, the Mariners have a 5-0 lead over the Sacramento A's. Looking at the standings in the American League, the Rays, they have clinched a playoff spot, but they still are trying to win the Eastern Division. They have a 4-game lead over the Yankees and an 8.5-game lead over Boston. The other two divisions is anybody's call. The White Sox lead the Guardians in the Central Division by just a game, but they've lost 4 in a row, and they're losing tonight. The Guardians are just 5-5 in their last 10 games. In the West, the Astros have a 2.5-game lead over the Texas Rangers, but the Astros have lost 2 in a row. The Rangers have lost 3 straight games. If the season ended today in the American League, the wild card teams look like this in the American League. It would be the Yankees, Boston Red Sox, and Cleveland Guardians. When we return, scores from National League cities. 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

0: blocks. It's a lot of traffic. But I'll tell you what, though, man, he competes his ass off. He was pleading with me to go back out. And on a night when things aren't looking very good, it kind of gives you some hope. Like, I mean, Santown did the same thing. Pagan did the same thing. Pierce Johnson did the same thing. So that kind of keeps me going. Like, because it was tough. And I was glad we battled back. But there was a lot of, you know, a lot of base runners. They were scoring. It looked almost, you know, looked like a will. And so at least they're still plugging, and that means something.
1: How do you keep them in that mindset? The last three games have obviously been a barrage of runs that you've given up.
0: Well, try to always be honest, but also care about them. And you know, like the kid last night, Julian comes in. His kid's on pace for, you know, if he'd been there since the beginning of the year, he'd have 110 innings. Yeah. Just making sure they understand that we don't want to hurt anybody. We got to fill innings, and we care about them, and they're okay.
1: You did put 9 runs on the board. On the bright side, Brito had another good game. What are you seeing from him?
0: Well, we're seeing a kid that seems to be a baseball player. Like, you know, we put him in second, we put him in third. He took some balls in the outfield today. He knows how to play. Right-handed especially looks really good right now. Sometimes kids get a chance and they make, you know, they get a chance and maybe they make the most of it.
2: What were you seeing from Ashcraft in the fifth when he came in?
0: Boy, a lot of pitches. I mean, what, 30-some pitches. In fact, I was going to let Singer go back out, but Graham was the one we had up. And just because of where he is and is coming back from the IL, I didn't want to sit him down. That's why I didn't. I told Bray that. I just didn't think he was throwing the ball where he wanted to.
3: What is it about that Brewers team that makes them such a tough out? It seems, I mean, off the best record in baseball and everything. Just what is it that impresses the most about them from what you've seen when you faced them?
0: Well, I mean, they catch everything in sight. They run the bases. You know, everybody's fast. They're just so balanced. And, you know, if you bring in a left-hander, they have, you know, they got Vaughn. They got guys sitting over on a bench. They complement each other very well.
4: That is Reds manager Terry Francona. So the 3-game series in the Reds 6-game road trip comes to an end tomorrow. Right-hander Chase Burns makes the start for Cincinnati. He is 15-3 with a 2.73 ERA. The Brewers have not announced a starter yet for tomorrow's finale. We're on the air with the pregame show beginning at 1:40. First pitch is scheduled for 2:10. And once again, the final score tonight, the Brewers knock off the Reds 13-9. And we'll talk to you tomorrow afternoon right here on the Reds Radio Network.
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0: 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Love. Phil Collins right there. Andy Miller, hey, are you taking any drugs? I'm talking the legal kind. I got bad news for you if you got a lot. Older adults who take five or more prescription medications face a significantly higher risk of death compared to those taking fewer than five or more. Five and above could prove bad.
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6: Your Skynet overnight forecast calls for a chance of showers or thunderstorms. Could be some patchy fog early in the morning, otherwise partly cloudy overnight, with a low of 66 degrees. For Sunday, a chance of showers and thunderstorms, mainly after 5 p.m. Mostly sunny, otherwise with a high of 82 degrees. Monday, sunshine, cooler, and 73. For Skynet weather, I'm Max Crenshaw on Classic Hits 96.7.
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0: What a great song. Steve Miller Band, the song that launched it all for him, the Joker. 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
5: Your Skynet forecast for today, a chance of showers or thunderstorms this afternoon. It'll be mostly sunny with a high of 82 degrees with a light westerly wind. For tonight, a chance of showers and thunderstorms. Mostly cloudy, but gradually becoming clear overnight with an overnight low of 52. Monday, sunshine and cooler with a high near 73 degrees. For Skynet weather, I'm Bird Richardson. 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

0: Lionel Richie and All Night Long, and I'm Chris Kellogg. Good to know that Lionel Richie is doing a whole lot better after being hospitalized in St. Louis a couple of weekends ago after a concert. Well, Rob Reiner has won a posthumous Emmy Award for Outstanding Guest Actor in a Comedy Series for his role in The Bear on the 2026 Emmy Awards. They had a bunch of awards that they gave out last weekend, and Rob's was one of them. Rob's previous Emmy wins were for his roles in All in the Family. He also received a Best Picture Oscar nomination for directing A Few Good Men. The Primetime Emmy Awards, though, are coming up on Monday night on NBC and Peacock. The Pitt leads with 25 nominations and Hacks with 24.
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5: Your Skynet forecast for today, a chance of showers or thunderstorms this afternoon. It'll be mostly sunny with a high of 82 degrees with a light westerly wind. For tonight, a chance of showers and thunderstorms. Mostly cloudy, but gradually becoming clear overnight with an overnight low of 52. Monday, sunshine and cooler with a high near 73 degrees. For Skynet weather, I'm Bird Richardson. Classic Hits 96.7.
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0: playing all your favorites, one after the other. 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

0: There's Scandal in the Wire, and I'm Chris Kellogg. Well, Spice Girls fans are feeling a little suckered after the group teased a big announcement. There were all these rumors swirling about a possible reunion with new music from the Spice Girls, or perhaps even a special reunion concert, but no. And it ended up just being an announcement about a box set of their singles. Yeah, now you can have all the singles of the Spice Girl in your very home box. I called my daughters. I said, are you excited about this? They said, not really.
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7: Your Skynet forecast for today, a chance of showers or thunderstorms this afternoon. It'll be mostly sunny with a high of 82 degrees with a light westerly wind. For tonight, a chance of showers and thunderstorms. Mostly cloudy, but gradually becoming clear overnight with an overnight low of 52. Monday, sunshine and cooler with a high near 73 degrees. For Skynet weather, I'm Bert Richardson. Classic Hits 96.7.
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0: Chicago and Hard to Say I'm Sorry, and I'm Chris Kellogg. 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
5: Your Skynet forecast for today, a chance of showers or thunderstorms this afternoon. It'll be mostly sunny with a high of 82 degrees with a light westerly wind. For tonight, a chance of showers and thunderstorms. Mostly cloudy, but gradually becoming clear overnight with an overnight low of 52. Monday, sunshine and cooler with a high near 73 degrees. For Skynet weather, I'm Bird Richardson. Classic Hits 96.7.
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0: Harry Chapin and Cats in the Cradle, and thanks for being here. I'm Chris Kellogg. Well, when it comes to raising a child, it really does take an entire community. The average working parent with a child under the age of 10 relies on 6 different people, including family members, aunts, uncles, neighbors, and yes, even teachers.
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0: Paul Young and Every Time You Go Away, and I'm Chris Kellogg. Well, fantasy football is good for the office, say workplace experts. 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And then when everybody's participating, it's a lot of fun. Even at the worst, it gets everyone talking when they might otherwise have nothing to say to each other.
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6: Your Skynet forecast for today, a chance of showers or thunderstorms this afternoon. It'll be mostly sunny with a high of 82 degrees with a light westerly wind. For tonight, a chance of showers and thunderstorms. Mostly cloudy, but gradually becoming clear overnight with an overnight low of 52. Monday, sunshine and cooler with a high near 73 degrees. For Skynet weather, I'm Bird Richardson. Classic Hits 96.7.
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0: Noon. It'll be mostly sunny with a high of 82 degrees with a light westerly wind. For tonight, a chance of showers and thunderstorms. Mostly cloudy, but gradually becoming clear overnight with an overnight low of 52. Monday, sunshine and cooler with a high near 73 degrees. For Skynet weather, I'm Bird Richardson. 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

0: 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Yes, they do. 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
6: Your Skynet forecast for today, a chance of showers or thunderstorms this afternoon. It'll be mostly sunny with a high of 82 degrees with a light westerly wind. For tonight, a chance of showers and thunderstorms. Mostly cloudy, but gradually becoming clear overnight with an overnight low of 52. Monday, sunshine and cooler with a high near 73 degrees. For Skynet weather, I'm Bird Richardson. Classic Hits 96.7.
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0: Anticipation from Carly Simon. It's Katie Clark. Are you someone that's going out on dates, trying to find the right person? Are you someone that says yes to a date just because you want a free meal? Well, they say that that's a trend, and one out of three of us have actually done that. That's right, said yes to a date because you want a free meal. So that's a lot of people, though. One third of people. So if you're dating and you feel like the person's not interested in you and they just want a free date, you might just want to pass on that invitation.
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1: Your Skynet forecast for today, a chance of showers or thunderstorms this afternoon. It'll be mostly sunny with a high of 82 degrees with a light westerly wind. For tonight, a chance of showers and thunderstorms, mostly cloudy but gradually becoming clear overnight with an overnight low of 52. Monday, sunshine and cooler with a high near 73 degrees. For Skynet weather, I'm Bird Richardson. Classic Hits 96.7.
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0: Earth, Wind, and Fires, Sing a Song. 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
1: Your Skynet forecast for today, a chance of showers or thunderstorms this afternoon. It'll be mostly sunny with a high of 82 degrees with a light westerly wind. For tonight, a chance of showers and thunderstorms. Mostly cloudy, but gradually becoming clear overnight with an overnight low of 52. Monday, sunshine and cooler with a high near 73 degrees. For Skynet weather, I'm Bird Richardson. Classic hits, 96.7.
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0: U2 working on new music for later this year. It's U2's With or Without You. You got Katie Clark hanging out.
1: I want the greatest hits. Any way you want. On WBBI.

Since 1937, the Lights of Spiritual Guidance has been sharing the light of the gospel of Jesus Christ. I'm delighted you chose to join us today, and I pray that this program will truly be a blessing to you as you listen to this edition of the Lights of Spiritual Guidance.

It's a beautiful song, a collection of songs by Greater Vision. And for some reason, that song, Tell Me the Story of Jesus, always reminds me of my godly mother. I wouldn't know Jesus today if it were not for the influence of my mom. And I'm so thankful for the story of Jesus that she told to me and my brothers and my sister when we were growing up in North Carolina. What a blessing to know the story. And if you don't know the story of Jesus, I hope that this radio program will help you to understand that Jesus loves you, he cares about you, and he can take care of that sinful condition, and you can repent and confess and accept him into your heart and life. We're continuing the sermon that I preached at Flintwood Wesleyan Church in the month of August called The Remedy. And it talks about the complete remedy for sin. And I hope that it will encourage you, challenge you, in your own personal walk with Christ, and if you do not know Christ, that you will come to know him through this program. Don't forget to pray for me this weekend. I'm preaching at Flintwood Wesleyan Church on Sunday morning, and then Sunday night, September the 13th, that's this weekend, I'll begin revival services, Brownstown, Church of the Nazarene, Brownstown, Indiana. Then again, on the 20th, I'll be preaching at Flintwood Wesleyan, and then the 27th of September, I will be preaching at Flintwood Wesleyan, and also Sunday night, September the 27th, I'll begin revival services at Orleans Church of the Nazarene. So I do covet your prayers as I minister and am involved in these revival meetings. Father, thank you so much for our listening audience, and I pray that you would bless them today, those who are sick, those who are shut in, those who are discouraged. May they look to you, reach out to you in faith. I pray that you continue to bless the program and its outreach. We want to get as many people as possible ready for your coming. So I pray that you would speak through the music, through the message today. I ask in Jesus' name, amen. 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

0: Just before the message this morning, I would like to invite you to join us at Flintwood Wesleyan Church if you live in the Columbus, Indiana area. 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The first service is at 9 o'clock. It's a contemporary service, and I know you would enjoy the music that's provided by our praise and worship leader, Reverend Austin Rome. And we have a full Sunday school program and nursery facilities, and I know you would enjoy coming. And if you want to come to the late service, that's at 11 o'clock. It's called The Well. 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So join us at Flintwood Wesleyan Church if you live in the Bartholomew County area, and listen to us on WYGS here in Columbus, Indiana.
1: The very first sin was predicated on a lie. Eve did not take of that fruit because she didn't know about it. It was not a sin of ignorance. She knew about it. She did not partake of that fruit because she accidentally sinned. She exercised her will. And so when I read this incident, that very first sin predicated on a lie, it helps me to realize that she didn't sin by accident. She didn't sin by ignorance. She didn't sin because she had to sin. She sinned because she chose to sin. So sins committed happen because we choose to sin. John Wesley's definition says, sin is a willful act against the known law of God. And so you go to the Word of God and you begin to understand what it has to say about sinful living, and you realize it's something that I do, that I know I do, that's wrong, and I do it anyway. It is a willful, sinful act against the known will or purpose of God for my life. They simply chose to do it, even though God had told them not to do it. Now, lest anybody think this morning that the Apostle Paul is the only one who talks about sin in the life of the Christian. Go to 1 John chapter 1, verse 6. He says, if we claim to have fellowship with him, with Jesus, then we lie and we do not live out the truth. But then he goes on, but if we walk in the light as Jesus is in the light, we have fellowship one with another in the blood of Jesus. His son purifies us from what? Some sin, a little bit of sin, every once in a while sin, from all sin. 1 John chapter 3, verse 4. Everyone who sins breaks the law. In fact, sin is lawlessness. But you know that he appeared so that he might do what? Take away sin for a while? Take away sin every once in a while? No, so that he might take away sins. And in him is no sin. Verse 6, no one who lives in him keeps on sinning. No one who continues to sin has either seen him or known him. John confirms

Paul says in Romans chapter 6, a person that's really serious about their relationship with Christ will not willfully practice known sin. It's scripturally viable that we can say that. You cannot continue to willfully sin and think that you can stay in a saving relationship with Christ. Now, I know that's not the popular doctrine of our day, but I cannot dismiss the Word of God and what it says. Because you see, it's illogical to think that a person can walk in spiritual light and spiritual darkness at the same time. It's absolutely impossible. At the cross, Jesus died. He shed his blood for our justification. You can go to Romans chapter 5, verse 1 and verse 9. And it says, therefore, since we have been justified through faith, we have peace with God through our Lord Jesus Christ. We are justified through faith. Justified. That's an interesting word. That means that we are no longer guilty. Someone broke it down many years ago and said, take the word justified and break it down. Just as if I'd never sinned. When I'm justified, he takes away the guilt of sin. I remember when that happened in my life. I was brought up in the church. I went to a church with my mom and my dad most all of my life. All of my life, as a matter of fact. I can remember going to church, sitting between my mother and father on the front seat of the old car that dad had that he drove to the church where he pastored in Burlington, North Carolina. I can remember that very well. And I can remember one of the first times I ever went to the altar. My dad was pastoring a little church outside of Reidsville, North Carolina, called Howard's Chapel Christian Church. And I'm sitting up here on the pew. The pew was off to the right over here. Dad was here. And the pews were over here. There's kind of a little choir loft thing over here. Three pews right there. And I'm sitting there on that front pew with my brother Richard. Couldn't have been more than 8 or 9 years old. And I'm sitting there on that pew with my brother Richard, and my dad preaches. And then when my dad would preach, he would give an invitation to come and give your heart to the Lord. And my brother Richard turned and he looked at me and said, I dare you to go to the altar. And I said, oh, yeah? He said, yeah, I dare you to go. I said, all right. And so when Dad gave the invitation, I only had to take a couple of steps because the altar was right there. And I took about 4 steps and I knelt at the altar. Some other people came and they were praying at the altar. And I fell asleep at the altar. Went sound asleep at the altar. And after a little while, my dad comes over and says, son, did you pray through? Yeah, I think I did. That's the first time I ever remember going to the altar. But I also remember the time I went to the altar and it meant something. I was 17. Dad was preaching. It was a camp meeting setting. It was in 1963. I was 17 years old. I grew up in the church. I knew what going to church was all about. I knew what salvation was all about. I had the Bible read to me over and over again. Every night before we would go to bed, we had family devotions around my mother's knee. I'd heard my dad preach sermons on death, hell, and the judgment and what it meant to be a Christian. I'd heard all these things. I'd come to church Sunday after Sunday. I went to church all the time. I knew the language. I knew what was right. I knew what was wrong. And I also knew that I didn't know him. I could talk a good Christian experience because I knew the language. But I didn't know him. And my dad preached that night, July the 4th, 1963. And when my dad gave the invitation, I knew conviction. Conviction. That's when you know that something's wrong here. And you know God's speaking to you. So when my dad gave the invitation, I got up from where I was

while we were standing singing an invitation song. And so I just stepped to the nearest aisle in that old rustic tabernacle. And I made my way to the altar and I knelt there. And my dad came down off the platform this time, placed his hand on his third son's head, and he prayed with me. And that night, I was justified freely by the blood of the Lamb. I was set free from the guilt of sin. I knew there was no question in my mind that I had been saved because of what Christ did on the cross. He shed his blood for my redemption so that I might be justified freely. A man by the name of Rory Gustafson lives in London, England. He's a man of means, a very wealthy man. And he decided that he was going to take vacation in Europe. And so being a man of wealth, he decided, I don't want to get to where I'm going and have to rent a car. So he had his Rolls-Royce automobile shipped to his destination. And when he arrived at the airport, there was his Rolls-Royce automobile. He got on that beautiful six-figure automobile and began to drive around that part of Europe where he was having his holiday. And wouldn't you know it, that beautiful automobile, that expensive automobile, broke down. He got on his phone. He called the Rolls-Royce Automobile Corporation in London, England, and reported the breakdown, told them where he was. They dispatched a mechanic with parts and tools to his location, and he repaired that car within a matter of 48 hours, and Roy Gustafson was on his way again. And when he finished his holiday, he had his car shipped back to London, England, expecting to receive a bill from the Rolls-Royce Automobile Corporation for the repair of his Rolls-Royce. But no such bill was forthcoming. And so he sat down and he wrote a letter to the Rolls-Royce Automobile Corporation, and he told them, outlined what had happened, told them about the breakdown of his car, when it happened, where it happened, and said, would you please send me a bill so that I can pay for the repair? And in a few days, he got a reply from his letter that he had written to them, and this is what the letter said. Dear sir, thank you for your letter of inquiry. We here at Rolls-Royce have no record of the reported breakdown of your car. Sincerely, the Rolls-Royce Automobile Corporation. You know what they were saying, don't you? We build a car that doesn't break down. And even if it does, we're not going to admit it. The blood of Jesus, it doesn't break down. It gets the job done, folks. And if you really know Jesus Christ this morning, you know that the blood of Jesus covers a multitude of sin. You know that the blood of Jesus takes away the guilt of sin. You know that the blood of Jesus is powerful, and you can be justified freely by the blood of Jesus Christ. We are not debtors to the flesh to live after the flesh, but to the Spirit to live after the Spirit. God's complete remedy for sin.

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I hope the program has truly been a blessing to you. If you're looking for a church home, I'd like to recommend Faith Chapel in Carrier Mills, Illinois, or Trinity United Brethren Church in Fostoria, Ohio, one of the churches of the Kentucky Mountain Holiness Association in Eastern Kentucky, State of North Carolina, Charity Baptist Church in High Point, Friendship Baptist Church in Willow Springs, and Mount Gilead Methodist Church in Trinity. And here in Columbus, Indiana, where this program is produced, Bethel Wesleyan Church, Columbus Free Methodist Church, Flintwood Wesleyan Church, and then finally in Orleans, Indiana, at the First Church of the Nazarene. I hope you'll take just a few minutes to write us that letter of support or go to our website. 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

0: Sarah from Fleetwood Mac. So with Halloween being a month and a half away and thinking about what costumes to get, are you going to go trick-or-treating? There is a percentage of adults that say it's totally okay for an adult to go trick-or-treating. I guess without kids is what that survey said. You know, some people say by the time you're a teenager, you need to wrap it up. Well, whatever you're going to do for Halloween is just so much fun to pass out candy. 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
4: Your Skynet forecast for today, a chance of showers or thunderstorms this afternoon. It'll be mostly sunny with a high of 82 degrees with a light westerly wind. For tonight, a chance of showers and thunderstorms, mostly cloudy but gradually becoming clear overnight with an overnight low of 52. Monday, sunshine and cooler with a high near 73 degrees. For Skynet weather, I'm Bird Richardson. Classic Hits 96.7.
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0: Johnny Rivers. It's Katie Clark. 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Well, one way they say is, you know, you go and take a walk. That can help. 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Hang on for great music coming up next.
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0: Don't dream it's over. You don't have to dream. It is over. The song, that is. Crowded House. 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
9: Your Skynet forecast for today, a chance of showers or thunderstorms this afternoon. It'll be mostly sunny with a high of 82 degrees with a light westerly wind. For tonight, a chance of showers and thunderstorms. Mostly cloudy, but gradually becoming clear overnight with an overnight low of 52. Monday, sunshine and cooler with a high near 73 degrees. For Skynet weather, I'm Bird Richardson. Classic Hits 96.7.
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0: Tommy Two Tone, writing that phone number on the bathroom wall. 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

0: Cyndi Lauper, girls just want to have fun, guys too. 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It's that time of year. We're almost halfway through September. Almost time to start bragging about having your Christmas lights up already. At least to those who don't know, you never took them down.
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0: I feel for you. 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You know, it's against the law to say her name only once. I made that up. I'm Jim Zippo. 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
6: Your Skynet forecast for today, a chance of showers or thunderstorms this afternoon. It'll be mostly sunny with a high of 82 degrees with a light westerly wind. For tonight, a chance of showers and thunderstorms. Mostly cloudy, but gradually becoming clear overnight with an overnight low of 52. Monday, sunshine and cooler with a high near 73 degrees. For Skynet weather, I'm Bird Richardson. Classic Hits 96.7.
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1: No doubt. When you can create one-on-ones for your teammates, you're doing a hell of a job. Defensive coordinators love that kind of player. You know, when he's the guy that draws all the extra attention, got to double him. You know, there's no. There'll probably be less than a handful of snaps that Dexter Lawrence is singled up. Maybe not at all. The entire football game. They're going to double him. They're going to double him with the center and guard. You know, they're going to maybe have a back in the backfield and chip him on the backs way out into his pass route. So Dexter Lawrence is a problem. Dexter Lawrence is a force, and it starts today.
2: These two teams have a lot in common. They are looking to bounce back from disappointing seasons. They both have quarterbacks who are the number one overall pick in the draft. And as of this week, both of those quarterbacks are making $55 million a year as Baker Mayfield got the big extension earlier this week for Tampa Bay. It's a beautiful weather day here in downtown Cincinnati. 78 degrees, no wind to speak of. Bright sunshine over downtown Cincinnati and no rain in the forecast. It couldn't be any better as the Bengals get ready to open in orange against Tampa Bay. Box, back to you.
3: Hey, thanks, Dan. Thank you, Dave. And don't forget to watch your Bengals this season on the NFL on CBS, streaming on Paramount+. Coming up on today's show, you'll hear from Joe Burrow and Ja'Marr Chase, as well as defensive coordinator Al Golden. But up next, it's Dan Horn and DJ Turner as Countdown to Kickoff presented by Buffalo Wild Wings continues on the Cincinnati Bengals Radio Network.
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3: Welcome back to Countdown to Kickoff, presented by Buffalo Wild Wings on the Bengals Radio Network. Wayne Boxmiller, as we open in orange, it's starting to look like an orange stadium already. And you know it's a big game when HOF, Anthony Munoz, is the ruler of the jungle. Speaking of rulers, DJ Turner has been ruling the secondary in the locker room and on the field since the end of last year, signaling he's ready to lead. The captain, who wears the number zero, backed his talk up in camp and now talks with Dan Horn in this week's Waltz Business Solution Players interview.
2: Let's start with your new number. You are wearing the number zero this year. It's got a lot of swag to it. Why did you want to wear zero?
10: Literally just because it got a lot of swag to it. That's really the only reason. I wanted a new number. I wore five in college. Obviously, we know who has five. So I was like, what's a cool other number? And so, and then I was 20 and I was like zero. And so, yeah, that's really how I just thought about that.
2: In college football, single digit numbers are used to reward players. It could be the toughest guy on the team, the best leader on the team, or whatever. Did you feel like when Zach Taylor said, yes, you can have zero, it was kind of a reward for what you've done?
10: 100%. Yes, 100%. And that's why I'd never even asked until, after year three. And not for sure. It was definitely a big deal. When he gave it to me, I was definitely happy. Like I said, that was a big deal.

0: All right, let's talk about another honor. You were named a captain earlier this week, one of seven on the team this year. You said, after the news came out, all I really care about is being respected by my teammates. You probably knew that you were respected by your teammates, but does this show how much? Because they vote on the captains.
1: No, for sure. I mean, getting a captain is, I don't take that lightly at all.

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0: Welcome back to Countdown to Kickoff on the Cincinnati Bengals Radio Network, presented by Buffalo Wild Wings. Glad to have you aboard. Game time getting, oh, so close. I tell you what, Dave Lapham, Tony Pike, Dan Hoard will be bringing you up to kickoff. And they're getting ready, as well as Joe Burrow. And we know this offense is ready. And they're looking for big things from themselves starting today. One of the things Joe Burrow knows is what they're going to see from other teams defensively.
8: You know, it's no secret we're going to face unscouted looks every week because of the weapons that we have on the outside and the style of offense that we've played in the past. And we have to be able to see those looks and interpret out the looks that we're going to see based on the looks we see early in the game and be able to adapt to that. And I think we've done really well at that in the past, but you know, we just have to continue to build on that.
0: Well, Joe Burrow has an Apple computer chip in his head. He'll process it pretty quickly. And while the ankle injury has slowed him a little bit from last year, he's ready to run knowing his legs are another weapon.
8: Yeah, it's going to be – I'm excited to break that back out again. You know, last season I certainly couldn't when I came back. And, you know, that's a big part of my game. You know, it was a good experience last year figuring out how to play without that. And so I can pull that out if I need to, and I'm sure I will at some point in the future. You know, football's a physical game, but my legs are a big part of my game.
0: No question about it, his legs are better than many people thought, and if he can use them when needed, the Bengals are going to be tougher than they already are predicted to be. Back with Dan Hoard, Dave Lapham, and Tony Pike, as Countdown to Kickoff presented by Buffalo Wild Wings continues on the Bengals Radio Network.
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7: 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We're getting close to game time. It is orange everywhere. And glad to welcome back. He is with The Athletic and host of the Growler Podcast, Paul Daner Jr. It's open in orange.
8: Oh, man, I love it. One of my favorite days on the calendar this year. It's just it looks great out there. It's a beautiful day. Let's play some football already. Let's go.
7: Let's do it. Let's talk about maybe one of the most under-discussed impact players on this team.
8: I think we might have a new record for the least talked about $20 million free agent in the history of the NFL, and that's Boye Mafe. Like, we have spent so much time, and I think rightfully, focusing on Dexter Lawrence and on Cassius Howell, for those that have been watching the practices as he tears it up, and I think he's going to get unleashed today. It's kind of just gotten glossed over what this guy brings. They personally bring him in to be a one-on-one artist, a one-on-one winner, while inside, Dexter Lawrence is soaking up all of those double teams. I've talked to people in the building, they said, look, I think Boye is about to have a huge year, but we really haven't talked about him over the last month.
7: Right.
8: He could be who you could be talking about a lot today.
7: No question about it. Speaking of talking, let's talk about the biggest situational key for the Bengals defense.
8: So what does Baker Mayfield like to do on third downs, critical high leverage third downs? Baker Mayfield will scramble and try to make something happen. The last 3 years, he has scrambled on third down 66 times. The next highest of any quarterback in the NFL is Patrick Mahomes, 45. This is what Baker does. He tries to make things happen. He also has the second most sacks taken on third downs. What happens when Baker starts to create? Can the Bengals contain him and bring him down, or will it keep a couple drives alive where he scrambles out with his legs and makes something happen? Those are going to be the critical situations for this defense to get off the field today.
7: Lastly, a lot of under center snaps in training camp. What about today?
8: I think it's the question of the day. How much will they stay with it? The one thing that they're talking about is they love what they've instituted. It's given them this other tool in the tool belt. But at the end of the day, they know the last thing the Bucs want to see is Joe Burrow dropping back and looking at T and Jamar and trying to take him out. And so they're not going to lose sight of that. How much do we see it early? If they get the lead, do they use it to try to finish the Bucs off? Really fascinating to see how much of the offense it does end up being today.
7: No question about it. Paul Daner Jr., always glad to have you aboard, brother.
8: Thanks, Box.
7: All right, let's get it together. Coming up, it's 13 minutes and 33 seconds and counting. It is becoming a sea of orange and Paycor Stadium, open in orange as the Bengals get ready to host the Tampa Bay Buccaneers. And it's time to shipwreck the Bucs. It's the Tampa Bay Buccaneers and the Cincinnati Bengals. Dan Hoard, Dave Lapham, Tony Pike have the call up next right here on the Cincinnati Bengals Radio Network.
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8: Today, the journey begins for the Cincinnati Bengals, one that will take them through the rugged blue-collar cities of the AFC North to the vibrant capital of Spain, and eventually, they hope, to a Hollywood ending at SoFi Stadium in Los Angeles. It starts at home as the Bengals open in orange against the Tampa Bay Buccaneers, and it is time for the pigskin to fly here in the jungle. Thank you so much for tuning in. I'm Dan Hoard, alongside Bengals Ring of Honor legend Dave Lapham and University of Cincinnati Hall of Famer Tony Pike. It is great to have you with us for our coverage of Cincinnati Bengals football. And let's get to Lap's keys to the game.
9: 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And then in that regard, you'll take control of the line of scrimmage if you do that. The offensive and defensive lines, every matchup, you're going to win. You're going to dominate on both sides of the football. That'll help you establish a ground game, a solid ground game. And Chase Brown is a quality running back. You know, if you give him opportunity, you move the line of scrimmage, you create some holes for Chase Brown to take advantage of, he's gonna maximize. He's gonna break tackles, make people miss. He's a hell of a player. You get the running game going like that, then the play action pass becomes a legitimate weapon. You can't run the football, play action pass has no effect. But if you're running the ball successfully and they have to hunker down, they have to anchor at the line of scrimmage in order to hold the fort, you're going to be able to have play action passes, some big plays down the football game, down the football field. First, though, after you get that running game established, you've got to protect your quarterback. You have to win the battle of turnovers, plus one, plus two, plus three. Get more possessions while taking some possessions away from Baker Mayfield and the Tampa Bay Buccaneers. And then also, with that, on third down, convert as many third downs as possible. Move the chains. You know, that and then minimize third down conversions by Tampa Bay and by Baker Mayfield and the Tampa Bay Buccaneers. You win the time of possession battle. All of those things, if all those things fall into place, and there's quite a load there, but if they can execute a high percentage of those, they're going to win this football game. And I think they can win this football game by two scores or more, Dan. I see a 24-14, 27-17 type football game in favor of the Cincinnati Bengals.
8: I like the way you think, partner.

0: for the land of the free and the home of the brave.
1: Cincinnati firefighter Nate Hicks singing our national anthem today, perfectly timed with a flyover that just soared above Paycor Stadium. We're getting set for the Bengals and the Bucs. Cincinnati versus Tampa Bay in the season opener. This will be the all-time 14th meeting between these two teams. Tampa Bay leads the series 7-6, but the Bengals have come out on top most recently. The Bengals have won the last three matchups. Cincinnati's coin toss captains today, Ted Karras in his fifth year as a Bengals captain, Joe Burrow, and money back Evan McPherson heading out toward the 50. Baker Mayfield among the coin toss captains for the Tampa Bay Buccaneers. The Buccaneers have a bunch of guys out
2: there. They do.
1: It looks like they have six out for today's coin toss. Let's listen in to today's opening coin toss.
3: Gentlemen, welcome to regular season game one. We have a coin, heads and tails, heads and tails. Tampa Bay, what is your call?
4: Tails.
3: Tails? Tails is the call. Tails is the call. It is tails. You want the ball? Tampa Bay has won the toss and elected to receive in this direction. Good luck, gentlemen.
1: Baker Mayfield got the coin toss right. Tampa Bay will get the ball to begin the game.
2: And Dan, I think if the Bengals had won the toss, they probably would have deferred. Let Tampa Bay take the football and let the defense go out and establish themselves and get after it. And as always, Alta Fiber is the opening kickoff sponsor, and it's presented by Alta Fiber all season long.
1: It is time for today's Ruler of the Jungle ceremony. The Bengals making a great choice for the first game of the season. He is wearing an orange number 78 Bengals jersey, the greatest Bengal of all time. Your former teammate, Anthony Munoz, who has had a busy weekend. He basically did the same thing last night for the University of Cincinnati.
2: And I'll tell you, Dan, a great human being, as well as the greatest football player I ever played with. And I had the good fortune of playing right next to the guy. Man, he made life easy. And Anthony Munoz, a class act. He represents Cincinnati so well. Let's see if we can get one done. Get a big W here in the opening home opener.
1: After 13 years with the Bengals, Anthony went to training camp with Tampa Bay in 1993.
2: Right.
1: He suffered a shoulder injury, never played for the Bucs. It's bad to say that you're happy that somebody got hurt, but I'm glad that Anthony Munoz never played a regular season game for another team.
2: I can't say I disagree with that, Dan. And I'm telling you, probably the greatest athlete over 200 pounds that I've ever seen in my life. He was incredible.
1: The ball is on the tee at the 35-yard line. Kenny Gainwell and Cameron Johnson wait at the five to return for Tampa Bay. Money Mack standing above the ball, waiting for the signal that he is good to go, and he has received that signal. He stands 3 yards away, swings the right leg, and thwack. The 2026 season is underway. Cameron Johnson catches at the five, sprints up the near side numerals to the 20, heads toward the Bengals sideline, and gets belted out of bounds at the 28 by Jordan Battle.
2: Good coverage by the Cincinnati Bengals kickoff coverage team. Darren Simmons is the special teams coach, in my opinion, the best coach in the National Football League. And let's see if the Bengals defense, the newly constructed Bengals defense, get a three and out with Baker Mayfield.
1: 31-year-old Baker Mayfield has started the last 51 consecutive games at quarterback for the Tampa Bay Buccaneers. He did so last year in the second half of the season, despite a bunch of injuries, as you saw if you watched the quarterback series on Netflix. He's under center on first and 10 from the 28. Hands it off. Spinning outside to the right goes Bucky Irving, and the Bengals will bring him down at the 37-yard line. That's a 9-yard run. DJ Turner making the tackle.
2: Started off the left side of the offensive line of the Buccaneers, then he bent it back up the middle of the football field. That's a big gain on first down.
1: Bucky Irving coming off an injury-plagued season after a tremendous rookie year. Mayfield back to throw on second and one. He's going to launch.

0: pitch it high and deep, and it is incomplete. Whew. At the 20-yard line of the Bengals, Brian Cook from the safety position racing back along with slot corner Jalen Davis, and it's third down and one for Tampa Bay.
1: I'll tell you what, Todd Bowles gave the okay to Zach Robinson. Go for the gusto. Let's try to make an explosive big play here on second and short. Cincinnati Bengals defense played their responsibilities. The fundamentals and techniques were sound, and they made a big play right there on second down and one. The Tampa Bay Buccaneers tried to take it to the house. Third and short, big snap right here.
0: The bomb was thrown to Emeka Abuka, the great second-year wide receiver out of Ohio State. Tightly bunched formation on third and one, and we've got a timeout before the play.
1: Tampa Bay wants to talk about it a little bit, realizing the urgency, even though it's very short time into this football game. Every possession is going to count in this football game. Every snap will as well.
0: Tony, that first run by Bucky Irving shows his ability to make people miss.
2: Yeah, his rookie season, he was number one in the NFL. He forced 91 missed tackles, 37.1% of the time he touched the ball, defenders missed. He was injured a little bit last year, which cut that number down just a little bit. But you see the success. When you can run the ball and make guys miss, you set up that play-action pass shot plays, which Baker Mayfield tried to take advantage of. Great play by Brian Cook over the top. But this is a back in Bucky Irving when healthy. Best in the league at making guys miss.
0: Third down and one for the Buccaneers. They're at their own 37-yard line. Abuka goes in motion. Baker Mayfield fakes a handoff, looking to throw. His short pass caught. Abuka on the run. DJ Turner sprinting after him, and he makes the tackle at the Cincinnati 46.
1: Yeah, crossing route by Abuka. He did it very, very well. Got separation, and then the defender rides him like a ride at the state fair. I mean, get on and ride him for about 5 or 6 yards and ultimately takes him to the ground, but move the chains for Baker Mayfield and the Tampa Bay offense. The
0: 16 yards to Abuka on third and one.
2: The protection made a huge difference. Bengals went man-to-man, and Abuka slipped out of the gate, but the protection held up long enough that he could win on his crossing route across the middle.
0: The Bengals are playing a 3-4 defense, but they do it with five guys who are listed as defensive linemen. Here's a play-action fake and a deep drop. Penalty flag down. Short pass incomplete for Bucky Irving. Were the Bengals offside? Yes, they were.
3: Defense number 92, lined up in the neutral zone. 5-yard penalty. First down.
1: That's PJ Hill, and that's a tough penalty. When you line up in the neutral zone, you got to be smarter than that. You got to look inside, make sure that your helmet, your face mask, your grill is not hanging in that neutral zone. And the tip of the ball to the tip of the ball. Make sure that you're take every precaution. Be super safe. Line up off the ball even a little bit further.
0: Speaking of helmets, Baker Mayfield is on his second helmet. He was having trouble with the helmet communication. First and five after the 5-yard penalty at the Cincinnati 41. Mayfield hands it off. Irving started left, cuts back toward the middle, runs for the first down and more. Man, his jump cuts are impressive. He's down to the Cincinnati 32 for another 9-yard gain.
2: They're using the aggressiveness on defense of the Bengals against them. Because of that jump cut that you just alluded to, Dan, Bengals got to be a little bit more gap sound when they're able to get penetration, or Bucky Irving's going to use that to his advantage all day long.
1: He will. And I'll tell you what, he's got a low center of gravity when he runs the football. He's got a good body lean, a good forward body lean. On contact, he's going to get yards after first hit.
0: He's out. Kenny Gainwell is in at running back. A free agent signed this offseason after playing well for the Steelers last year. Here's an end around. And Cincinnati has this one sniffed out. Jalen Davis tackles Ted Johnson for a significant loss, a 5-yard loss back to the 37.
1: A little trickeration, and you called it right on, Dan. The Bengals sniffed it out. Nobody was fooled. Everybody was exactly where they were supposed to be, when they were supposed to be there. Multiple people at the football making a play. Good defensive snap.
0: The Bengals are rotating in fresh defensive linemen on almost every snap. Dexter Lawrence on the sideline at the moment. Kenny Gainwell stays in at running back. Second down and 14 officially at the Cincinnati 36. Shotgun snap. Mayfield looking left. Cocks the arm, throws. It is caught short of the first down. The tackle made

0: the 26. It's going to be third down and four. Abuka with his second catch on the opening drive.
1: A little bit too comfortable right now in the pocket for Baker Mayfield. If he's able to get his feet set and drive into a throw, it's going to be a long day for the defense, of any defense in the NFL. They've got to get that pressure up the middle, dialed up, to make him a little bit more uncomfortable, which is going to lead to opportunities in the secondary.
2: Yeah, Baker Mayfield's not the tallest quarterback in the NFL. I mean, if you can get pressure up the middle, if you can get pressure in Baker Mayfield's face and he can't see the middle of the football field, that's big.
0: Third down and four at the Cincinnati 26. Mayfield changing the play as he touches both sides of his helmet. Shotgun snap, screen out to the right. The Bengals unable to bring down the receiver before he gets to the first down marker. Brian Cook making the tackle, but good yards after catch
2: Tucker.
0: By Chris Godwin to make the first down.
2: Yeah, that's 14. Godwin, and I'll tell you what, he showed some power. I mean, he lowered his pad level and just, you know, got everything he possibly could extra. He delivered the blow. The Bengals accepted the blow.
0: 51 yards so far in the opening drive for the Buccaneers, who played about 4 minutes. Tampa Bay on the edge of the red zone. First and 10 at the 21 of Cincinnati. Gainwell in at running back. Baker Mayfield hands it to him. Gainwell running up the middle. Demetrius Knight puts him in a bear hug and tackles him at the 19-yard line after a 2-yard run.
2: Al Golden is running that nickel defense, that 4-2-5 look for the Cincinnati Bengals. And the Tampa Bay Buccaneers are saying, you know what, we're going to get our running game established against that. You only got two linebackers in there. You get five smaller bodies. Safeties are going to have to come up and make plays in the running game. It's going to have to be a physical effort by the Cincinnati Bengals defense to control our running game.
0: Mayfield still having trouble with the helmet communication. He ran to the sideline to get the play prior to this second down and 8 snap from the 19. Mayfield has the ball, hands it off. Irving tackled shy of the 15. He picked up about 4, and a big third down and 4 play will be coming up. Miles Murphy making the stop.
1: You may wonder, why would the Tampa Bay Bucs win the toss and want the ball? You've got a crowd that's ready to explode in here in the jungle. The one way you can quiet that down, a 10-play methodical drive down the field. It is vital right now for this Bengal defense to boat up, get a stop, and force a field goal attempt and get this momentum and this crowd back involved.
0: And this will be play number 10. Empty backfield for Baker Mayfield. Three receivers left, two to the right on third and 4. Looking left. Now Baker begins running left, squares the shoulders, and throws it out of bounds. The Bengals get a stop, and the Bucs will have to settle for a field goal try. Miles Murphy forcing Baker Mayfield to throw it away.
2: On the snap prior to this one, Baker Mayfield did something I don't see many quarterbacks do. He was the lead blocker on a running play. You don't see coaches deciding to call a play early in the football game where your starting quarterback, who's made the Pro Bowl, is a lead blocker.
0: Chase McLaughlin is the Bucs kicker. Last year, he made 84% of his tries. He was better from 50-plus than he was from this range, oddly enough. A 34-yard attempt. He swings the right leg. His kick gives Tampa Bay a 3-0 lead as the Bucs score on their opening drive of the season. 9:09 remaining in the first quarter. The Bengals about to get the ball for the first time. 3-0 Buccaneers is the score. You're listening to the Bengals Radio Network presented by CBTS, the official technology provider of the Bengals.
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0: False start. Offense number 88. 5-yard penalty. First down.
1: So Cade Otten has a drop and a penalty.
2: Not good.
1: In the early going.
2: Not good at all. I'm sure teammates in the huddle are like, dude, come on. Wake up and smell the coffee. Let's start playing some football, bro.
1: First and 15. The Bucks have it in Bengals territory at the 47. Mayfield in the gun. Kenny Gainwell lines up to the quarterback's right. Ball's on the right hash. Otten goes in motion. Goes out wide to the right. Mayfield throws a short pass. Gainwell got out of an ankle tackle. Spins away from Boye Mafe. And Barrett Carter makes the stop at the Cincinnati 44. Still more than 10 yards away from the first down marker.
2: Jordan Battle had him dead to rights in space in the open field and missed the tackle and was not happy about it as he worked his way back to the defensive huddle.
1: Kenny Gainwell caught 73 passes last year for the Pittsburgh Steelers. It's a major part of Aaron Rodgers and the Steelers offense last year.
2: Right.
1: Second down and 12 after that 3-yard gain. Mayfield waiting 5 yards behind his center for the shotgun snap. Baker has the ball, drops back 3 steps, steps into a throw, caught at the 40, and running straight ahead for the first down goes Emeka Abuka to move the sticks. DJ Turner and Jordan Battle sandwich him at the end of the play.
3: Too high safety look. Demetrius Knight just didn't get the width that he needs to get on that. It creates an easy pitch and catch, and then the cavity in the defense allows Igbuka to get the first down. Just got to get a little bit wider in that zone drop.
1: 3 catches for Emeka Abuka, the former Ohio State Buckeye. First and 10 at the 32-yard line of Cincinnati. Mayfield under center. Gainwell in at running back. Here's an end around. It's Godwin, and he will be pulled down by Barrett Carter at the 29-yard line. 3 yards on the end around.
2: Barrett Carter was not fooled whatsoever. Little end around underneath handoff by Baker Mayfield. The Bengals defense all played their responsibilities well and limited the success of that snap.
1: Takario Bobo Davis checks into the game as the Bengals go with 6 defensive backs on second down and 7. Tampa Bay at the 29-yard line of Cincinnati. Abuka goes in motion. Mayfield takes the direct snap, fakes a handoff, rolls left, throws downfield.
2: Oh,
1: intercepted!
2: Baby.
1: It's picked off! There's a holding penalty, however, around the 17-yard line. Bobo Davis with the pick, but he's probably going to be penalized, and it won't count.
2: Yeah, it looks like Dax Hill grabbed a little bit.
4: Pass interference, defense number 20. First down.
2: No, they're calling it on Davis. I thought Dax Hill had that snap, that penalty.
1: Boy, that was ticky-tack, to say the least. He did grab the jersey a little bit.
2: Yeah.
1: And that was enough to draw the flag, but it wasn't, I would say it wasn't as flagrant as 2 possible pass interference calls that didn't go against Tampa Bay. And I don't think I'm being a homer in saying that. Gives Tampa Bay a first down in the red zone at the 17-yard line. Bucky Irving back in the game at running back. Mayfield under center, turns left, hands it off. Bucky Irving grabbed by Cedric Johnson. There's a penalty flag down at the 12. That's where Irving gets tackled after a 5-yard run. It's going to be on Cincinnati again.
2: Yeah, lined up offsides.
4: Offside. Defense, number 93, lined up in the neutral zone. 5-yard penalty, first down.
2: You know, it's not rocket science. And Jonathan Allen, I mean, just look inside. If your helmet or grill or face mask is in that neutral zone, tip of both sides, both tips of the football, move back and be safe about it. If you're not sure, move back. Make sure that you line up appropriately.
1: First and 5 at the Bengals 12. The clock is running with 12 and a half minutes left in the second quarter. The Bengals have the lead 14-3, but the Buccaneers are 12 yards away from the end zone. Mayfield in the gun. Bucky Irving to his left. 2 receivers out to each side of the formation. Abuka goes in motion from left to right. 3 receivers on that side. Mayfield under pressure,
2: yeah.
1: And he is

0: brought down. No, he avoided the sack. I don't know how.
1: Ball.
0: Now he loses the ball.
1: Ball.
0: Into the end zone.
1: Bengals have
0: it. The Bengals diving after it. And they've recovered in the end zone. Brian Cook comes up with the ball.
1: Unreal.
0: Barrett Carter knocked it away. Baker Mayfield looked like he was a dead duck, but Barrett Carter stripped him at the five. Brian Cook recovers in the end zone, and the Bengals defense has forced and recovered three fumbles, Tony, in the first half.
2: It's so much about what makes Baker Mayfield special, his ability to keep a play going. Twice now today, though, he's not protecting the ball.
1: Right.
2: He had a first down secured. You're inside the five-yard line trying to fight for extra yardage. I think that's Miles Murphy again forcing his second fumble of the afternoon.
0: We'll take a break. 12:04 left in the half. The Bengals have the ball in a 14-3 lead over Tampa Bay. This is Bengals football presented by CBTS, the official technology provider of the Bengals.
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0: Well, the big storyline in the offseason was, can Cincinnati fix its defense? Tampa Bay has had the ball for four possessions and turned it over on three in a row, including a fumble that was recovered for a touchdown.
1: Crazy.
0: Bengals have it first and 10 at their own 20. They line up in an old school I with Drew Sample lining up as the fullback. Play action fake. Burrow throws it deep downfield, and it is overthrown and incomplete for T. Higgins. He had a step on his man. The protection was good, and the two didn't quite hook up.
2: Yeah, if he gets one more bounce in the pocket, I think he delivers that. A'shaun Robinson provided some good pressure. Joe Burrow took a little bit of a shot under the chin on that. One extra second, and that ball comes out a lot more accurately to T. Higgins.
0: So the Bengals take a shot with Joe Burrow lining up under center. It's something they worked on a lot during training camp.
1: Sure did.
0: Now Joby in the shotgun on second and 10. The Bengals at their own 20. They lead it 14-3. We're about 3 minutes into the second quarter. Burrow catches a shotgun snap, hands it off on second and long. And it's only a two-yard pickup on the play. Samaje Perine with his first carry of the year. A'shaun Robinson making the tackle.
1: You know, the Tampa Bay Buccaneers coaching staff and Baker Mayfield have to be frustrated. They're moving the ball, but I mean, they're shooting themselves in the foot. They're blowing toes off of the foot left and right. Self-destruction has been the story of the game for the Buccaneers.
0: And that last fumble came on first and five at the Cincinnati 12.
1: Brutal.
0: A red zone giveaway. Third down and seven for the Bengals. Cincinnati has punted once so far today. Burrow has a protector on either side of him as he catches a shotgun snap. Drops back. Now throws short. Caught by Perine. Nice move by Samaje.
1: Nice.
0: As

0: spins between the hash marks and runs to the 32 for a 10-yard gain and a first down. Kalijah Kancey making the tackle.
1: He knew exactly where he had to get. As soon as he hit the ground when he got taken to the turf, he knew that he had accumulated enough yardage to move the chains once again. Samaje Perine, a great back in terms of all-purpose, can run it, catch it, and block.
0: He's out. Chase Brown is in. First and 10 Bengals at their own 32, leading by 11 points. Jamar Chase motions into the backfield. Burrow throws it to Chase Brown. Has blockers in front. 35, 38, 40. Still on his feet. 42. And he finally goes down. He might be a half yard short of the first down, but a nice screen pass design there. McCollum making the tackle.
1: Yeah, conventional screen. That's the old school screen. That screen's I remember running. And Chase Brown was stubborn in his ability to stay upright and fight for extra yards. Tough, tough physical running back.
0: On their opening drive, the Bucs threw deep on second and one. The Bengals have a second and about a half a yard opportunity here. And ooh, Colby Young checks into the game. Double running backs in for Cincinnati. Perine in the backfield. Chase Brown lining up as a slot receiver. Burrow hands it off, and it's going to be a first down run. Wound up being Chase Brown carrying out to the 45.
2: Base offense, but a lot of eye candy before the snap right now. That screen pass, basic, but they use Jamar Chase running into the backfield as a decoy going out to the left. They throw it to the right. That time, Colby Young goes in motion. They fake him the jet sweep. Give the ball to Chase Brown. I love the eye candy going on right now with this Bengal offense.
0: The tackle made by Reuben Bain, 15th pick in this year's draft, a guy that was frequently mocked to Cincinnati before the Bengals traded their pick to get Dexter Lawrence. Play action fake, deep drop. Burrow throws,
1: nice.
0: Caught for a first down. Jamar Chase making the catch at the 39 of Tampa Bay. Are we hearing blur as he requested?
1: I'll tell you, he ran a great route, made a heck of a catch. He's got such strong hands. I mean, he catches the football solely with the hands, no other body part, and then tucks it. He's big, strong hands.
0: Dante Myers checks in for the Bengals. Double running backs in. Taj Brooks among them. On first and 10, Burrow fakes a handoff. Whoa. Short screen, caught by Sample. And Drew Sample pulled down after a 2-yard gain. A'shaun Robinson with a stop. It'll be second and 8. Jamar Chase was out for a play. He'll check right back in, as will T. Higgins.
1: The Buccaneers ran a blitz, but fortunately, it was quarterback Joe Burrow could see it was right there, and they were running the screen behind it, so the blitz didn't do any damage.
2: He read that well, Lap, as well, going from under center while turning his back on the play action.
1: Right.
2: Very comfortable right now under center.
0: 8 minutes left in the half. Second and 8 for the Bengals at the 37 of Tampa Bay. Cincinnati leading 14-3. Burrow in the gun. He catches. Short drop. Short pass. Caught by Perine. Squares his shoulders and bulldozes his way inside the 30. He's close to a first down. Rookie linebacker Josiah Trotter making the stop for the Buccaneers. It's going to be third and less than a yard.
1: The Bucs are taking deep drops. I mean, the defensive backs are taking deep drops, and linebackers are as well. And the running backs, both Chase Brown and Samaje Perine, are just running little, just release check releases underneath them and catching the football and turning it up for positive yards.
0: Third down and a short yard with the ball just inside the Tampa Bay 30. It's a quarterback sneak.
1: Yep.
0: And Joe Burrow has it with ease as he tumbled behind the back of his right guard, Dalton Reisner, to pick up the first down.
1: Little body surfing right there, literally, on Dalton Reisner. I tell you, the Bengals offensive line, I think, is handling the line of scrimmage pretty darn well. They've got some big bodies up there, some experienced players and some youth, a nice mix up front.
0: This will be the 10th play of this drive, first and 10 at the 28 of Tampa Bay. 6:44 left in the second quarter. Burrow in the gun. Chase Brown lines up to his right. Burrow to throw. Quick pass. Caught by T. Higgins inside the 20 and down to the 17 for a first down. And you can hear everybody here at Paycor Stadium simultaneously say, T.
1: T, I'll tell you what. I think that's the best tandem duo in the National Football League, Jamar Chase and T. Higgins.

0: both big, strong, physical, fast. They have it all.
1: There's an injured player down for the Buccaneers. Stopping play with 6:26 remaining here in the second quarter. The Bengals have entered the Miami University red zone. They're going to have it first and 10 at the 16 when we come back. This is Bengals football presented by CBTS, official technology provider of the Bengals.
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1: The injured player for Tampa Bay, one of their starting corners, Jacob Parrish, looks like he took a shot to the chin. He's on his feet now, and they begin walking him toward the Tampa Bay sideline, so a backup corner will be in for the Buccaneers. There have been 10 plays on this drive so far, Tony. 5 with Joe Burrow under center, 5 with Joe Burrow in the shotgun.
8: Great balance. He looks comfortable turning his back to the defense. What I like the most, he's getting to the line with over 20 seconds on the play clock, so he can evaluate. That last pass, saw the man-to-man coverage, pointed to his helmet, adjusted the route, a little crossing route with T. Higgins. That's an easy pitch and catch. The quicker he gets to the line of scrimmage and diagnose the defense, the more success he'll have.
1: First and 10 at the 16 of Tampa Bay. The Bengals leading 14-3. Burrow is under center. Tightly clustered formation. Nobody outside the numerals. Colby Young goes in motion. Burrow fakes a handoff, throws a pass. It is caught. Drew Sample lowers the left shoulder and goes out of bounds at the 5, an 11-yard pickup. It'll be first and goal at the 5.
0: Now, Parrish took a shot right on the chin. And, you know, in today's NFL, concussions, they're very, very concerned about him. He went right to the blue tent to be evaluated for potential concussion. He may have taken his last snap today.
1: Bengals looking to score their third consecutive touchdown. They lead it 14-3. First and goal from the 5. Double tight ends in for Cincinnati. Eric All on the left, Drew Sample on the right. Now All goes in motion to the right. They run in that direction. Chase Brown goes into the end zone without being touched.
0: Right.
1: What a hole opened up inside the 5-yard line. And the Bengals have taken a 20-3 lead.
0: You're exactly right, Dan. I mean, you're inside the 5-yard line. The defensive line is hunkering down, man. They're charging. They're getting their grills right on the dirt, right in the ground. And for them, the offensive line to create a cavity like they did for Chase Brown to slither through is very, very impressive.
1: Excellent blocks by both tight ends,
0: yep.
1: Drew Sample and Eric All, creating a mammoth hole for Chase Brown to run through. The extra point, good, by Evan McPherson. And the score, with 5:32 left in the half, Cincinnati 21, Tampa Bay 3.
0: Yes.
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4: Baltimore leads Indianapolis 14-6. Pittsburgh leads Atlanta 13-7. Here comes the kickoff from McPherson. This one will be fielded at the 4 by Gainwell. Kenneth Gainwell slowly running to the 20. Went to a complete stop and then gets popped by Jordan Battle. Cedric Johnson was there as well.
5: That's
4: a little
5: late.
4: Extracurricular late. Pushing and shoving. Joe Giles Harris involved for Cincinnati. The Buccaneers will start this drive from the 25-yard line.
5: The Buccaneers kickoff return team came walking onto the football field with their chins down. The offense did doing the same. I mean, they're down 18 points, 21-3. I know, you know, that's tough duty, but man, you can't let your body language, you know, take you down. There's still another whole half to play. They could be absolutely decimated, blown out.
4: Sexy Dexy waving his arms to get the fans to make as much noise as possible. On first and 10 from the 25, Mayfield changes the play. He has an offset eye behind him. Bucky Irving, the running back. Mayfield fakes a handoff, throws a screen.
5: Boom.
4: Irving will be tackled for a big loss by Barrett Carter back at the 20-yard line. A loss of 4.5.
5: What a tremendous read by Barrett Carter. I mean, he just... Al Golden is going to show that in the back and forth many times when they study film tomorrow after this football game and show this is how you play linebacker. This is how you read it. This is how you get there. This is how you finish the play.
4: Baker Mayfield has completed 10 passes but only has 68 yards through the air.
5: Ooh.
4: The noise level rises. Second down and 14 for the Buccaneers. Clock running with 4:45 left in the half. And the Bengals leading by 18. Mayfield passes over the middle. It is caught short of the first down. Jordan Battle makes the stop. It's at the 32. It'll be third down and 3. Abuka hauling it in.
6: Just that in-breaking route. Great timing between quarterback and wide receiver. If that's a half step later, Bengals got a chance to make a play on that ball. What an opportunity, though, on defense to give your offense the ball back with 4 minutes left in the half. The opportunity to double dip as well coming out of the break.
5: Right.
6: It's a big third down.
5: Right.
4: Third down and 3 for Tampa Bay. The Buccaneers at their own 32. Tick, tick, tick goes the clock. 4:04 left in the half. It's a pistol formation for the Buccaneers. Mayfield again changing the play. Clapping his hands. Catches the shot.

0: shotgun snap, fires over the middle, and it's caught by Godwin. He's at the 50. Brian Cook unable to bring him down. Demetrius Knight will, inside the Cincinnati 40, all the way down to the 38-yard line.
1: Explosive play right there. Little bunch formation, Godwin, and he goes to the middle of the football field. Ball's thrown behind him intentionally because Jordan Battle was ranging over to make a play on the football, but Baker Mayfield saw it and put it right where the only guy that could make a play on it was his receiver.
0: 30 yards on that play. 3:17 left in the half. First and 10 in Bengals territory at the 38. Mayfield tosses it left. Bucky Irving, boom, drilled.
1: Penalty flag.
0: And it looks like the Bengals are offside again. Dexter Lawrence might have been the guilty party this time.
2: Offside. Defense number 98. Lined up in the neutral zone. 5-yard penalty. First down.
0: So make it T.J. Slayton lining up in the neutral zone. Bengals have to get that fixed and fixed in a hurry.
3: I'm with Lapp. It's not like it's the defensive end or a corner in press. It's your nose.
1: Exactly.
3: You're lined up right over the ball. Get
1: right.
3: Yourself back.
1: Exactly. What are you looking at? Man, wake up and smell the coffee.
0: First and 5 now at the 33 of Cincinnati. The clock winding down again with 2:50 left in the half, and the Bengals up 21-3. The Buccaneers have fumbled on their last three possessions. Mayfield looking, fires a pass, caught at the 20. A big hit made by Jordan Battle, but Abuka holds on for a first down and a 13-yard gain.
1: It's amazing to hear you say that, Dan. The Buccaneers have fumbled on their last three possessions. This is the National Football League. That doesn't happen. I can't remember playing in a game or broadcasting a game where the offense has fumbled on three straight possessions.
0: All of those fumbles turned into points by Cincinnati, including a scoop and score by Demetrius Knight for the Bengals' first touchdown of the year. Mayfield under center. The play clock is winding down. And we have hit the 2-minute warning. So we'll take a timeout. 2 minutes left in the half. The Buccaneers will have it first and 10 at the Bengals 20 when we come back. Cincinnati on top, 21-3. This is Bengals football presented by CBTS, the official technology provider of the Bengals.
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0: 2 minutes left in the half. Cincinnati 21, Tampa Bay 3. But the Buccaneers threatening. They have it at the Cincinnati 20. It's going to be first down and 10. The Bengals have all of their timeouts left. The Buccaneers have 2

0: remaining. Last time Tampa Bay had the ball, they had got down to the 12-yard line, then fumbled into the end zone on a scramble by Baker Mayfield. Mayfield under center, an offset eye behind him. He takes the snap, fakes a handoff to Irving, throws. It is caught by his tight end, Otten, who tightropes the sideline and goes out of bounds at the 12, an 8-yard gain. Jordan Battle, who led the Bengals in tackles a year ago, making the tackle there.
1: Well, the Tampa Bay Buccaneers, they're trying to salvage something here. I mean, down 18 points, 21-3.
0: And they spotted at the 10, so it's going to be first and goal. It was not an 8-yard gain. They gave Otten 10 yards.
1: Right. So, I mean, if they can score here in the low red zone and make it 10 points on the board and down 11, that's a much better, bigger deal. Better deal at halftime.
0: 1:54 left in the half. First and 10 from the Cincinnati 10. Baker Mayfield hands it off. Irving with all sorts of running room. Nothing but green grass in front of him. And he will run to the left pylon for a Tampa Bay touchdown.
1: Man. Somebody had who made an assignment error. I mean, there was nobody. As soon as he had the football in his belly, as soon as the handoff occurred from Baker Mayfield, he bounced to the outside, and there was nothing but green grass. There had to be an assignment error.
0: 1:49 left in the half, so the Bengals will get the ball back with time to operate. Here comes the extra point from McLaughlin out of the hold of the punter, Riley Dixon. The kick is good, and the Buccaneers have their first touchdown of the 2026 season. Well, Bengals are going to have plenty of time. 1:49 left and three timeouts to work with, Tony.
2: Middle of the field is wide open. You can still operate with a little higher pace, but you can operate in your normal offense. It's such a unique first half. If you look, Tampa's averaging more yards per play offensively than the Cincinnati Bengals. The difference is those three turnovers and the 21 points off. But I like what the Bengals were able to do in rhythm on that last drive. Get Joe Burrow a little bit expedited up to the line of scrimmage, allow him to utilize the whole field here, and go get points before the half.
1: It's interesting, like Tony just said, Tampa Bay Buccaneers averaging more yards per play than the Bengals. It just tells you how devastating turnovers are. I mean, they are just absolute momentum killers.
0: Joe Burrow, the most accurate passer by completion percentage in NFL history. He's completed nearly 69% of his career passes, and so far today it's 77%.
1: Wow.
0: He is 10 out of 13. He completed his last seven on the Bengals' last drive. The first play of the drive was a deep ball incomplete for T. Higgins, and then Joe is 7 for 7 the rest of the way.
1: It starts with how well and how quickly he reads the field. He's the best in the league, in my opinion.
0: Here comes the kickoff. Dante Myers settling under it, and he'll run it back from the 4. Myers can fly. He's at the 20, 25, and gets taken down by the legs around the 28-yard line. 1:45 left in the half. Again, the Bengals have all of their timeouts remaining with a 21-10 lead over Tampa Bay.
1: Basically a two-minute drill, you know, 15 seconds less than 2 minutes left. And every single week, we used to practice it on Fridays, the two-minute drill. What are you going to run? How are you going to run it? When are you going to run it? See if they can execute.
0: Joe Burrow starts in the shotgun as he waits for the snap from Ted Karras. First and 10 from the 28 for Cincinnati. Burrow has the ball. Quick pass. Knocked away from Mike Gesicki. And that stops the clock with 1:42 remaining in the half. Some strong safety. Tykee Smith with the breakup.
1: And was Smith there simultaneous with the arrival of the football to Gesicki, or was he a little bit early? I'll tell you, this Tampa Bay Buccaneers secondary has been aggressive all day long.
0: Second and 10, Cincinnati. The Bengals at their own 28. Yossi Vosh motions from right to left. Two receivers out to each side for Cincinnati. Karras snaps it back to Burrow. Joe steps into the throw, fires a bullet. Caught by Gesicki for a first down out to the 44-yard line in between linebackers Anzalone and Trotter.
2: It's so tough to play zone defense against the Bengals because Ja'Marr Chase and T. Higgins are going to widen those linebackers, and now Mike Gesicki can just fill into those free voids against the zone.
0: The clock is running with 1:17 left.

0: in the half. The Bengals have a first down at their own 44. Burrow throws a screen out to the left as the pressure is starting to close in. It is incomplete, intended for Chase Brown. Kalijah Kancey was closing in on the Bengals quarterback.
1: If Joe Burrow and Gesicki, or Joe Burrow and any Bengals receiver, can hook up on the distance that they, Gesicki and Burrow did, Evan McPherson can drill a field goal to close this half out. I mean, you get a couple of chunk plays, and Money Mack will finish it.
0: Yeah, they're only 15 yards away, really, from his field goal range.
1: Absolutely.
0: Second and 10, the Bengals at their own 44. The incompletion stopped the clock with 1:11 left in the half. 21-10, Cincinnati leads. Burrow catches a shotgun snap. Guns another pass. Spinning it to Mike Gesicki for a gain of about 11 and a first down at the Tampa Bay 45.
1: Gesicki is such a big target. He's got such good hands, soft, supple hands.
0: Clock is running with 53 seconds left in the half. From the Tampa Bay 45, shotgun snap. Burrow throws. Gesicki up the seam, inside the 25, and the Bengals tight end gets tackled at the 20.
1: This is now officially the Mike Gesicki drive. They have no answer for the big Bengals tight end as he runs route after route down the football field.
0: And the Bengals use their first timeout, stopping the clock with 43 seconds left in the half.
2: Again, anytime you line Mike Gesicki up inside of Ja'Marr Chase or T. Higgins against a zone defense, the defenders have to respect Ja'Marr Chase and T. Higgins out wide.
1: Yep.
2: What does that open up? The seams and the inside routes for Mike Gesicki or any other slot receiver. They are using the respect for T. Higgins and Ja'Marr Chase against the Tampa Bay Bucs defense.
1: They're abusing it. They are.
0: Three catches for 52 yards on this drive. Three straight catches for Gesicki. First and 10 from the 20 of Tampa Bay. An empty backfield for Burrow, who waits for the shotgun snap. Three receivers go out to the left, two out to the right, including Chase Brown. Burrow ready back at the 25. He catches, runs a quarterback draw. 15, 10, goes into a feet first slide, and he has a first down at the 8-yard line, and the Bucs are going to be penalized for hitting Burrow high as he went into that slide.
1: Yeah, they hit him in the head, and he got up to the line of scrimmage, and he saw what the defense was doing. He saw how open the middle of the football field was, and he tapped both sides of his helmet, audibleized, "I'm running the quarterback draw."
0: Tykee Smith, the Buck, who will be penalized for going helmet to helmet as Joe Burrow went into that feet first slide.
3: Personal foul. Unnecessary roughness defense. Number 23. That penalty will be enforced after this is the goal. First down.
2: You know, Lapp hit it. He gets to the line with plenty of time. He checks to the draw, and then he re-identifies the Mike linebacker, which shifts the blocking assignment for the offensive line. It opens up a massive hole, but again, the value of getting Joe Burrow to the line of scrimmage with time to operate is a dangerous predicament for any defense.
0: First down and goal from the 4, 35 seconds left in the half, and the Bengals have two timeouts remaining, so they can run it if they want to. Burrow's in the shotgun, Chase Brown off his left hip. Tightly clustered formation for Cincinnati. Chase goes in jet motion. It's a handoff to Chase Brown, fighting, and he will not get in. He's tackled at the 2. Zach Taylor walking toward the nearest official, and now he calls a timeout with 23 seconds left in the half. It'll be second down and goal from the 2.
1: You called it, Dan. You said the Bengals have two timeouts. They can run it without any problem, and they decided to do that. 21 seconds to go. What's the best play? They're talking about it right now on the sideline. Low red zone, very low red zone, inside the 5-yard line. What's the best play that we can run to put this ball in the end zone?
0: Tony, when Ja'Marr Chase went in jet motion there, did the Bucs have it covered?
2: They move late to it, but you did see man-to-man. So you know if you're able to get a rub route, any type of play action, at this point they have to respect Chase Brown on those quick hitters.
1: Right.
2: You could very easily slip Ja'Marr Chase out there. They've used him as a decoy so far today. Eventually they're going to pull it and find Ja'Marr Chase in the flat.
0: Two tight ends check in for Cincinnati. Mike Gesicki, who already has a touchdown catch, and Tanner Hudson. Higgins goes out wide to the left. Ja'Marr Chase, the only receiver, out to the right. Looks like the Buccaneers are going to double team him on that side. Second and goal from the 2. Shotgun snap. Burrow looks right, looks over the middle, throws, and missed a wide open Mike Gesicki. He threw it too high,

0: That's a rarity, a rare bad ball on what should have been a touchdown for Joe Burrow.
1: And he faced some late pressure. He basically took as much time as he possibly could, got hit as he released that football, applying the pressure. Up the middle was McCollum.
0: Al-Quadeen Muhammad, who had 11 sacks for Detroit last year. Third down and goal from the two. 21 seconds left in the half. The Bengals up by 11 points. They have one timeout remaining. Three receivers left. Chase out to the right. Shotgun snap. Burrow throws left. It is caught, but the Buccaneers will make the tackle before Cincinnati can get it into the end zone. Andre Yosivash making the catch, but he's wrapped up for no gain.
2: I'll tell you what, that'll be the one play of this first half that Joe Burrow will want back. Tampa Bay went cover zero. They bring pressure. They leave Ja'Marr Chase one-on-one. A quick slant. Ja'Marr Chase would have walked into the end zone. That's the first real miss we've seen from Joe Burrow.
0: The Bengals called their final timeout with 10 seconds left in the half, and they are going to bring out Money Mac to try to make it a two-touchdown lead at halftime. I'm sure Zach Taylor was tempted to go for it.
1: Right.
0: On fourth and goal from the two, he has Sam Francis up at press box level helping him with decisions like this. The Bengals are director of analytics, and they will elect to go for 3 points. This is about as short as a field goal can be.
1: It is.
0: A little bit outside of 20 yards for Evan McPherson.
1: Like an extra point.
0: Like an old extra point.
1: Right.
0: Now they're 33 yards. Here comes the kick from Money Mac, and it is good. And the Bengals lead it 24-10 with 6 seconds remaining in the half.
1: It's like an extra point when I played. That's a long time ago. But the Bengals, 24 points in a half. Not bad. Now the defense scored one of them. But still, 17 points for the offense, that's fairly productive. I think Zach Taylor and his coordinators and the coaching staff, Darren Simmons as well, special teams have played well. Overall, I think every phase, every offense, defense, special teams have had the upper hand over the Tampa Bay Bucs.
0: Bengals got the ball to begin that drive at their own 28 with 1:45 to go. They had it first and goal at the 4 before settling for the field goal, so when you think big picture, all right, you start with less than 2 minutes to go and you get points, that's great. But when you have it first and goal at the 4 with timeouts, you come away a little bit disappointed.
1: And they get the ball to start the second half.
0: Correct.
1: The Bengals, it's almost like getting back-to-back possessions.
0: McPherson ready to kick it off with 6 seconds left in the half and Cincinnati leading 24-10. Three takeaways by the defense. The key to Cincinnati having this two-touchdown lead. This is a very high kickoff that's basically kicked to the back line of the end zone. So the Bengals aren't worried about Tampa Bay getting a good drive start at the 35-yard line here with only 6 seconds left in the half. I don't think they have much fear that the Buccaneers can move the ball into field goal range, although their kicker, Chase McLaughlin, made a 65-yarder last year.
1: Yeah, he does have range. He's got a howitzer hanging off that right hip.
0: And they only need to gain about 20 yards to be within his range, but they line up in a take-the-knee formation, and that's what Tampa Bay decides to do. A good first half in game one as Cincinnati will trot to the locker room with a 24-10 lead over Tampa Bay. We invite you to stay tuned for the halftime report with Wayne Box Miller. 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
7: Welcome to the Halftime Report. The halftime score, the Cincinnati Bengals 24-10 over the Tampa Bay Buccaneers. The Bengals invested heavily in defense in the offseason, and they are reaping the rewards of that investment. It started very early with Jalen Davis making a big play.
8: Kenny Gainwell is in at running back, a free agent signed this offseason after playing well for the Steelers last year. Here's an end around. And Cincinnati has this one sniffed out. Jalen Davis tackles Ted Johnson for a significant loss, a 5-yard loss back to the 37.
7: And the defense continued their pursuit. Baker Mayfield trying to buy time. There was none available.
8: The crowd gets into it here at Paycor Stadium. Mayfield back to pass on third and 10. Got away from a possible sack. Now he's drilled.
9: Ball's out.
8: The ball comes out.
9: Yeah.
8: The Bengals scoop it up, running it back for the end zone.
9: Woo.
8: And a touchdown. Demetrius Knight with a scoop and score after the ball was punched out by Miles Murphy.
7: Not only was it a high yield on their investment, but even more returns on this play.
8: Third down and 14. The play clock down to 7. Mayfield in the gun. He catches the shotgun snap. Mayfield under pressure, checks it down. Bucky Irving to the 30. And he is tackled
9: ball
8: well
9: out.
8: Short of the first down by Brian Cook.
9: Oh.
8: The Bengals have it.
9: Boye
8: Mafe at the bottom of the pile.
7: And the Bengals defense continued to put pressure on Baker Mayfield. He eludes a sack, but unfortunately could not hold on to the ball.
8: First and 5 at the Bengals 12. The clock is running with 12 and a half minutes left in the second quarter. The Bengals have the lead 14-3, but the Buccaneers are 12 yards away from the end zone. Mayfield in the gun. Bucky Irving to his left. Two receivers out to each side of the formation. Abuka goes in motion from left to right. Three receivers on that side. Mayfield under pressure, and he is brought down. No, he avoided the sack. I don't know how.
9: Ball.
8: Now he loses the ball into the end zone.
9: Bengals have
8: it. The Bengals diving after it.
7: And the Bengals get 21 points off turnovers, and they keep the lead 24-10 at half. Back with more halftime scores. It is the Bengals Halftime Report right here on the Bengals Radio Network.
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3: 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Quick scores around the AFC North. The Browns trail the Jaguars 24-0. The Ravens 28-13 over the Colts. The Steelers 13-7 over the Falcons. And at half, next week's opponent, Houston Texans, trail the Bills 24-21. Let's go back to Dan Hoard.
4: All right, box 24-10. Cincinnati leading Tampa Bay at the half. It's time for the injury report. 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One Tampa Bay player had to be helped off the field, Jacob Parrish. Aside from that, a good day in terms of injuries for both teams.
5: Yeah, it's been a very good day, Dan. And Parrish looked like he got dinged, looked like he suffered maybe some sort of a concussion. Don't know the severity. He went to the blue tent, has not returned, so we'll take that as it is. You don't want to mess with head injuries.
4: Now time to look at first half stats. They are brought to you each week by Cincy Light. Joe Burrow, 14 for 20 in the first half. He's completed 70% of his passes. 133 yards, one touchdown, no picks, a long throw of 25 yards, and a passer rating of 104.8. Cincinnati's leading rusher, Chase Brown, 7 carries, 27 yards. That's 3.9 per attempt, including a short touchdown run. The Bengals' leading receiver, Mike Gesicki, 4 catches for 54 yards and a 2-yard TD.
5: Yeah, he put on a show. One of the touchdowns was basically the Mike Gesicki drive. Three of his 4 catches, I think, were in that drive. I thought the Bengals were the better team in the first half than the Tampa Bay Buccaneers offensively, defensively, and special teams. All three phases made some sort of contribution that led to the big lead, the 24-10 lead that the Bengals enjoy right now.
4: Baker Mayfield, 14 for 17 in the first half. That is 82%. 132 yards, no touchdowns, no picks. He's fumbled a couple of times. His leading target, Emeka Abuka, 5 catches, 63 yards, and the Buccaneers' leading rusher, Bucky Irving, 5 carries for 31 yards, including a 10-yard TD.
5: Yeah, I think one of the big stories of the game is the Bengals' defense has controlled Baker Mayfield. They've controlled the Buccaneers' offense, basically, because they have done such a good job of controlling Baker Mayfield. When he's decided to pull the ball down and extend and create, the Bengals have had an answer defensively. So see if they can keep that up in the second half.
4: At the half, Cincinnati 24, Tampa Bay 10. We'll take a timeout. 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
3: Halftime at Paycor Stadium, Cincinnati 24 and Tampa Bay 10. 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Our spotter is Dave Eagle Eye Kelly. Our statistician is Ben Jarvis, Brad Ellis. And our in-the-booth doctor, just in case lapse passion leads to palpitations, Dr. Rick O'Shea.
4: Dr. Rick O'Shea. I may need the guy. Actually, the way the Bengals are playing, I feel pretty confident that I won't suffer any palpitations.
3: Cincinnati will get the ball to begin the second half, after Tampa Bay won the coin toss and took the ball to begin this game. It started well for the Bucs. They got a field goal on their opening drive. Their defense got a three and out. They got the ball right back. And then Baker Mayfield got hit from behind by Miles Murphy, who punched the ball away. Demetrius Knight scooped it up, took it to the end zone, and the Bengals have had the lead ever since.
4: Al Golden has to be happy, Dan. You know, I mean, they do turnover drills to start every single practice, and it's paid dividends. The Bengals' three straight Buccaneer possessions ended in fumbles.
3: Al Golden has an acronym that describes his defensive philosophy. The acronym is BEST, where B-E-S-T. Every letter stands for something, and the letter B, the first letter, stands for ball disruption, getting takeaways. And he's got three of them so far on opening day.
4: Gotta love that. I know he does.
3: Taj Brooks and Dante Myers go back to return the second half kickoff. McLaughlin puts the ball on the tee at a slight angle at the 35. Can't onside kick under these circumstances, so he launches it downfield. And Dante might, no, make it Taj Brooks. Muffs the ball, now picks it up near the 2, sprinting to the 15, gets to the 20, jump cut to the 25, and he goes down around the 27-yard line. So he salvaged a decent return after initially muffing the catch.
4: Thought the same thing, Dan. You described it perfectly. I mean, it started out disastrously, muffing that catch, muffing that that kick football. But he is clever. I mean, he can make people miss. He lowers the shoulder pads, gets extra yards after contact. He can get it done.
3: Joe Burrow will be under center for the first snap of the third quarter. The Bengals have it first and 10 at their own 27. Eric All motions to the left, lines up next to Orlando Brown Jr., now goes in the opposite direction. They hand it to Chase Brown, running that way, and Chase makes it to the 31 for a four-yard gain. A'shaun Robinson with another tackle for the Bucs.
4: He was a blink of the eye away from busting that for big yards right up the gut. Tampa Bay, one of the linebackers, came off of a block and made an arm tackle that saved a big, big run.
3: A'shaun Robinson in his 11th NFL season signed a one-year $10 million deal with Tampa Bay as a free agent. Second down and 6. The Bengals have it at their own 31. Ja'Marr Chase goes in orbit motion. They screen it to him. Eric All not able to get his block. And Ja'Marr is tackled back at the 26 for a 5-yard loss by former Notre Dame cornerback Benjamin Morrison.
4: And Al Golden knows all about that young man. And you know, Eric All was just a little bit late getting out there. Could have been called for a block in the back, but he wasn't.
3: Third down and 10. Early third quarter with the Bengals leading the Buccaneers by 2 touchdowns, 24 to 10. Burrow in the gun. He has a protector on either side. Sample to his right. Pirine to his left. Joe back to throw. Steps up in the pocket. Now throws. Nice catch by T. Higgins. Breaks a tackle. He's at midfield. High stepping down the Buccaneers sideline. And out of bounds at the Tampa Bay 44-yard line. 29 yards on third and 10 to T. Higgins.
4: T. Higgins ran across her all the way. He lined up.

0: initially on the left side of the football team, ran a crosser all the way across the football field, makes the catch at the numbers to the right, outside the right hash mark, then turns it up the field, missed tackle by Tampa Bay, extra yards for T. Higgins.
1: So the Bengals convert on 3rd and 10. They have it at the 44 of Tampa Bay after the second catch of the game for T. Higgins. Burrow was under center. He says, can. Backs up into the shotgun, but the play clock was about to hit zero, and Joe calls a timeout.
2: That time, just not enough time to operate at the line of scrimmage. You heard him with the can call, telling guys, let's go, get lined up. A longer play like the previous play, you got to get to the line of scrimmage a little quicker and allow Joe Burrow more time to operate at the line of scrimmage.
0: And the coaches can do a better job getting the play in from the sideline to Joe Burrow to give him the time we've been talking about, you know, break the huddle, get to the line of scrimmage for 22, 23 seconds.
2: Especially after a longer play,
0: right,
2: where
0: right.
2: It takes guys a little bit longer to get back to the line of scrimmage. I also thought the way he climbed the pocket, his pocket movement and presence to allow T. Higgins to get open on that third down, understanding he's going to take a little bit of a hit. Great stuff by Joe Burrow.
0: No doubt.
1: Joe has completed 73% of his passes so far. He's up to 158 yards with a passer rating of 107.8. 1st and 10 at the 44 of Tampa Bay. The Bengals up by 14 early third quarter. Burrow in the gun, Chase Brown to his right. Burrow tosses it right. Chase Brown following Amarius Mims, who makes a tremendous block. And Chase Brown runs for the first down and more. He's down to the 30-yard line of Tampa Bay. Amarius Mims coming around the corner like a freight train in wiping out a corner.
0: That's exactly right. I mean, Eric Hall gets the seal block. Mims comes around the horn. T. Higgins downfield taking care of another defender for the Tampa Bay Buccaneers. I mean, that was blocked out exceptionally well.
1: And it was actually Anzalone who got wiped out by Amarius Mims. They spotted at the 31, 1st and 10, Cincinnati at the Bucks 31. Burrow in the gun. He's ready. He catches. Misdirection handoff for Chase Brown. Got away from a defender in the backfield, Reuben Bain, but Bain slowed him down, and McCollum makes the tackle for a 1-yard loss on the play.
0: Yeah, that was well done by Tampa Bay. They strung that one out. They were not going to let Chase Brown turn it up the football field. Tampa's very aggressive attacking the line of scrimmage on that snap by everybody.
1: Chase Brown out, Samaje Perine in. 2nd down and 11. We're about 3 minutes into the second quarter. The Bengals have it in Buccaneers territory at the 32. Two receivers left, two receivers right, including Jamar Chase. Higgins and Gesicki out to the left. Burrow waiting for the shotgun snap. Joe catches, four-man rush, quick throw, caught by Tanner Hudson. He's tackled at the 28, picked up 4. McCollum took his legs out from under him. Tanner Hudson, a former Tampa Bay Buccaneer. He won a Super Bowl ring when Tom Brady was the quarterback.
0: Yeah, nice. How about that? Tanner Hudson got a collective ooh from the crowd when he got his legs taken out from under him. But he bounced right back up. I mean, no damage done to Tanner Hudson whatsoever.
2: It may not seem like a lot either, but those quick 5 yards set up such a more manageable 3rd and 7 instead of the 3rd and 12.
0: Right.
1: Bengals have already converted 3rd and 10 on this drive. Now it is 3rd and 7 at the 28 of Tampa Bay. Burrow waits for the shotgun snap. Joe catches, drops back, looking under pressure and sacked way back at the 37-yard line. So that's going to turn this into a 55-yard field goal try for Evan McPherson.
0: Money Mac, very confident as he takes the field that he can hit this. Seeing him in practice and during the course of training camp hit from 65 yards. I mean, he definitely has an explosive leg. Got a howitzer hanging off that right hip.
1: Joe Burrow sacked for the first time this year. So McPherson was 8 for 8 on field goal tries in the preseason, including 156-yarder and 258-yarders. This will be a 55-yard attempt. Set a franchise record with a 63-yarder last year. Here comes his kick on its way and right down the middle.
0: Oh, yeah.
1: With ease. Evan McPherson blasts it down the middle of the uprights from 55 yards out. We'll take a timeout. 10:03 left in the third quarter. Cincinnati 27, Tampa Bay 10. We are inside the Bengals Radio Network booth. We are presented by CBTS, the official

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0: 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A field goal by Money Mac from 55 yards out has given Cincinnati a 27-10 lead 5 minutes into the third quarter. Now he'll kick it off. Cameron Johnson and Josh Williams wait to return. Baltimore Ravens have a new head coach and a new offensive coordinator. They scored 31 in the first half at Indianapolis. Ooh, they lead the Colts 31-13. Could be a rough year for the Cleveland Browns. They are losing early third quarter 31-3 at Jacksonville. Pittsburgh Steelers at home against Atlanta. The Falcons with a backup quarterback in there. Cooper Rush starting the game. Pittsburgh leads 13-7. This kickoff fielded inside the five by Cameron Johnson, looking for a lane to run through, and nothing there. Samaje Perine and Joe Giles Harris make the tackle before Cameron Johnson can get to the 30-yard line.
5: You know, Dan, it goes down, maybe perceived as a negative. You don't want to give up a sack. But how about the ability of Joe Burrow to not have to force a ball on a 3rd-and-7 down the field, understanding that you don't want to take a sack, but if you do, you still got 3 points on the board because of the weapon that Evan McPherson is.
6: He is that boy. He has got a powerful leg.
0: Tampa Bay starts on the 29-yard line, 1st-and-10 for the Buccaneers. Godwin motions into the slot, left side. Abuka now motions in that direction. Mayfield hands it off. Bucky Irving hit near the line of scrimmage and tackled for no gain. Sexy Dexy combining with Jordan Battle on the stop.
6: The Bengals, I thought, have done a pretty good job most of the game controlling the line of scrimmage, and Sexy Dexy's a big reason why. The new addition is big, broad, strong. He gets his hands inside. He is the key to controlling the interior of the line of scrimmage and makes life easier for everybody else, miserable for the opponent. He commands a double team every single snap, at least, sometimes a triple.
0: Samaje Perine describes Dexter Lawrence as a massive ball of muscle.
6: That's a good description.
0: 2nd-and-9.5 for Tampa Bay. Shotgun snap. Mayfield begins scrambling right. He'll take off and run. 35. And Dax Hill makes sure he does not get to the first down marker as Mayfield runs out around the 36.5. He's about 2.5 yards short.
6: But you got a quarterback like Baker Mayfield and Joe Burrow that are weapons with their feet, as well as their obviously talented throwing arm, Pro Bowl level throwing arm. And those guys, as a former offensive lineman, it is unbelievable when your quarterback can bail you out when you have some trouble up front controlling your pass rush. He just finds a lane and takes it up the football field for positive yards.
0: 3rd-and-2, the Buccaneers at their own 37. Irving motions into the backfield.

0: It's a pistol formation. Mayfield screens it out to Bucky Irving. Wow. Barrett Carter can't catch up. Irving running down the sideline for a big gain before being pushed out of bounds at the Cincinnati 42-yard line.
1: Somebody misaligned. Somebody lined up in the wrong gap, penetrated when they shouldn't have. I mean, the Bengals had nobody. I mean, zilch. Nobody out in that area. And one linebacker get there late, and Bucky Irving just cannot outrun him.
2: I thought Barrett Carter read it well initially. I thought Chris Godwin blatantly came in and set a pick. Didn't even try to act as a wide receiver on that play.
0: First and 10 at the 42 now of Cincinnati as the Buccaneers convert on third down. Ted Hurst goes in motion. Mayfield looking for him. Now he checks it down short to Irving. The Bengals tackle him at the 35-yard line. 7 yards on the short pass to the running back. Dax Hill making the tackle. Tampa Bay has a new offensive coordinator, Zach Robinson. He was in Atlanta last year where he threw a lot of passes to Bijan Robinson.
1: Right.
0: A big part of his approach is throwing it to the running back.
1: Absolutely. I mean, Bill Walsh, I mean, his West Coast offense, the running back that was a good receiver out of the backfield was a big, big component they had to have.
0: Second and three at the Cincinnati 35. An offset eye behind Baker Mayfield, the 31-year-old QB. Hands it off to Bucky Irving, and he'll be tackled short of the first down. Picked up a yard, but that's it. That was actually Kenny Gainwell on the run. Dax Hill brought him down, and it's going to be third down and a yard and a half.
1: Dangerous down and distance here for the Bengals defense. Play action fake can freeze everybody a little bit, and Baker Mayfield either in pocket or out of pocket, a little play action pass that could be dangerous for the Bengals to defend on this one.
0: Pass rushers Cassius Howell and Cedric Johnson check in on third down in a long yard. Double tight ends in for the Buccaneers. They have it at the Cincinnati 33. Mayfield takes the snap, hands it off. Gainwell tackled short of the first down. He's about a half yard short. It's fourth down. Another tackle for Dax Hill.
1: Tell you, muscle on muscle right here. This is we used to have goal line short yardage scrimmages. Which unit was going to have more men to be able to handle the violent collisions and things that had to be done to execute in short yardage? And this is a big one right here. Huge play on fourth down.
0: Jalen Davis just went running into the locker room with a member of the training staff. He was moving well. Fourth down and a short yard. Everybody making noise here at Paycor Stadium. Baker Mayfield is under center. He takes the snap. He fakes a handoff. He throws. It is caught. There's a penalty flag down. Gainwell picks up the first down. DJ Turner making the tackle.
1: Official, I thought he grabbed his hips like offside with the Bengals offside.
3: Again.
4: Offside. Defense number 93. Lined up in the neutral zone. 5-yard penalty results in a first down.
0: That is the fourth time the Bengals defense has lined up offside, the second time for Jonathan Allen.
1: And really, I mean, it's so disappointing because all you have to do is look into the football. Make sure that your head, your helmet, the grill is not in the point to point of the football. Just if it is, be extra cautious. Get back.
0: First and 10 at the Cincinnati 27 for Tampa Bay. Mayfield under center. Abuka goes in motion from right to left. Mayfield hands it off. Gainwell met by DJ Turner. Brought down by Turner and Barrett Carter at the 24, a 3-yard run.
1: With 5 minutes to play in the third quarter, it's 20 minutes left in the football game. Tampa Bay seems to be content to just play action pass, run the football, take a lot of snaps, burn a lot of clock. They're down 3 scores. Down 17 points, and you wonder when the sense of urgency is going to kick in.
0: 27-10, Cincinnati on top, 4:45 left third quarter. This drive has taken just under 5 minutes off the clock. On second and 7 from the 24 of Cincinnati, Abuka motions, now goes back in the original direction. Mayfield rolling left, squares the shoulders, throws, incomplete. Intended for Cade Otton at the 15-yard line. Brian Cook in coverage.
1: Good play by Brian Cook trying to hit Cade Otton, the tight end, on a crossing pattern.

0: They're well within field goal range, obviously, but down 17 points with less than 5 minutes to play in the third quarter, field goal might not be good enough. You're going to have to start putting the ball in the end zone soon.
1: 4:29 remaining here in the third.
2: Completely opposite of what the Bengals are doing offensively. Tampa's not even breaking the huddle until there's 10 seconds on the play clock. Not a lot of time for Baker to operate.
1: Mayfield in the gun on 3rd and 7 from the 24. Under pressure. Oh. He is sacked.
2: Woo-hoo.
1: Buried at the 35-yard line. Jonathan Allen, the two-time Pro Bowler, while playing for Washington, taking down Baker Mayfield.
0: Telling you, the Bengals defensive line, Sexy Dexie, Jonathan Allen, these guys, they're showing up today. The Bengals organization should take a bow. I mean, ownership, Duke Tobin, his scouting department, they have rebuilt this roster and added tremendous roster depth. Free agency, the draft, they've done a hell of a job.
1: That makes this a 51-yard field goal try for McLaughlin. He's got a big leg. His kick is up, and it is good.
0: Yeah.
1: Well, the Bengals' third sack of the game made it a little bit tougher, but McLaughlin comes through, and Tampa Bay is back to within 14 points. 3:41 left here in the third quarter. It is Cincinnati 27, Tampa Bay 13. We are inside the Bengals Radio Network booth, and we're presented by CBTS, the official technology provider of the Cincinnati Bengals.
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1: Dan Orr, Dave Lapham, and Tony Pike, happy to have you with us on opening day. The Bengals leading the Tampa Bay Buccaneers 27-13, 3:41 left here in the third quarter. And the Bengals about to get the ball back after a 51-yard field goal for Tampa Bay.
0: Well, I'll tell you, the kickers in the National Football League these days, if you don't have a guy that can hit from 50, you're in trouble, because everybody else can. I mean, these guys are amazing.
1: So far here in the third quarter, McPherson has a 55-yarder and McLaughlin has a 51-yarder. Now McLaughlin's kickoff, a low side-spinning kick, fielded with a leap by Dante Myers. He's to the 25, getting to the sideline, or toward the sideline at least, and he's brought down around the 28-yard line.
2: You go back to the Bengals defensively on that third down. Baker Mayfield, as elusive as they come at moving and extending a play, when the pressure comes from the middle, like Dexter Lawrence and Jonathan Allen were able to provide, all of a sudden there's nowhere to push up and escape to.
0: Right.
2: You get engulfed by that defensive line. Pressure up the middle for a quarterback is way worse than outside pressure.
1: And Burrow in the gun on 1st and 10 from the 28. Chase Brown in at running back. Three receivers go out to the wide side. The right, Burrow throws left. Caught by Chase Brown. Hit right away at the 29-yard line. No gain. Benjamin Morrison with another.

0: solid tackle for the Buccaneers.
1: And both quarterbacks in today's game, Baker Mayfield and Joe Burrow, are outstanding climbing the pocket. I mean, both of those guys love to find lanes and climb the pocket, but as you described earlier, Tony, I mean, the pass rush, the pressure has been brutal. I mean, it's just absolutely collapsed on in the face of the quarterback.
0: The Bengals run it on second and 10. Samaje Perine bowling balls his way out to the 34 for a 5-yard gain, and it'll be third down and 5.
1: Good description about Samaje Perine. Bowling balls his way. He's a powerful kid, boy. Low pad level.
0: No huddle. The Bengals get lined up quickly so that Tampa Bay can't substitute. And now they wait with 20 on the play clock. Burrow walking toward his skill position players and telling them what they're going to do since they didn't huddle. Play clock at 10. Third down and 5. The Bengals at their own 34, up by 2 touchdowns here in the third quarter. Burrow is set. Kara snaps it back. Joe drops back, steps into the throw, intercepted, and running it back for a touchdown goes Josiah Trotter. A pick 6 for the Tampa Bay Buccaneers. There is a penalty flag down.
1: Oh boy, let's see if this is nullified by Joe Burrow's expression and body language.
2: Going on the field is a touchdown. Interception by the defense. There is no foul on the play.
1: No foul. So the score stands. Joe Burrow, a rare pick 6. Tampa Bay Buccaneers defense is hanging in there. That's just, you read the quarterback's eyes, jumped the route, took it to the house.
0: Last year, one of the reasons why the Bengals had such a disappointing season was that they gave up 9 defensive touchdowns, far and away the most in the NFL. It wasn't even close.
1: Yeah.
0: 6 pick 6s, 3 fumbles returned for touchdowns, and they give up a pick 6 on opening day to rookie linebacker Josiah Trotter. The extra point is good, and the Bengals lead is down to a touchdown. Joe Burrow throwing a pick 6 on third down and 5. We'll take a timeout. 2:16 left here in the third quarter. We're broadcasting inside the Bengals Radio Network booth. We're presented by CBTS, the official technology provider of the Bengals.
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0: 16 seconds to go here in the third quarter. Joe Burrow has just thrown a pick 6, a 38-yard run back by rookie linebacker Josiah Trotter on a pass that was intended for Andre Yosivash. Nothing that Andre could do about it.
1: No.
0: The linebacker jumped the route, had clear sailing on his way to the end zone to make it a 7-point game. The Bengals still have the lead, but it is down to 7. 27 to 20.

0: 20. The Bengals were up by 17 not too long ago. This kickoff fielded by Dante Myers runs to the 30, stumbles forward to about the 34-yard line, and a penalty flag. Make it two penalty flags are thrown in.
1: Well, let's see if the Bengals can respond. You know, I mean, a pick six, it stuns a football team. What you have to do is get those 7 points back as quickly as you can offensively.
2: During the return, illegal block in the back. Receiving team number 29.
1: That's not going to help.
2: That 10-yard penalty will be enforced from the spot of the foul. First down.
0: So it's going to be a long field for Cincinnati. The Bengals will begin this drive from inside their own 20.
3: First look at Taj Brooks as a running back today as well here.
0: Everybody else bunched in tight. Taj Brooks lining up behind Joe Burrow, who's under center on first and 10. Dante Myers goes in jet motion. Burrow rolls right, pump fakes, throws. It is caught, penalty flag down. Drew Sample makes the catch, but it's right at the line of scrimmage.
3: I think they held Drew Sample as he was trying to get out on that route there on first down.
1: Tony, I think you're right. Drew Sample got up and he had the football in his left hand and he grabbed his left wrist with his right hand saying, man, he held me. Held the crap out of me.
0: If so, give the Bengals an automatic first down.
1: Correct. They're trying to figure it out.
2: Holding. Defense number 98. 5-yard penalty from the previous spot. Automatic. First down.
0: Linebacker Anthony Nelson got handsy. And Cincinnati picks up a free five and a first down.
1: I like that terminology, handsy. That describes it perfectly. Man, he got his money's worth. Not many yards, but a fresh set of downs to work with.
0: 2 minutes to go in the third quarter. The Bengals have it first and 10 at their own 22. Chase Brown back in at running back. Burrow is under center on first and 10. Fakes a handoff, steps up in the pocket, loops it downfield. Oh, T. Higgins
1: nice. Makes
0: the catch at the 50 and tumbles over backward. The ball comes out late. They say it's a catch,
1: yep. At
0: least for now, at the 45 of Tampa Bay.
1: And Joe Burrow audibilized. He came to the line of scrimmage and tapped both sides of his helmet. Audibilization. T. Higgins caught, picked it up just like everybody else did, and they executed that audible perfectly.
0: Tampa Bay has thrown the red challenge flag. They're trying to say that that was not a catch for Cincinnati. The Bengals were running to the line. They were going to try to quick snap it
1: right. Before
0: there could be a red challenge flag, but Tampa Bay considers time, score, situation, and chucks that red challenge flag in hopes that this big game is wiped out.
2: Tampa Bay is challenging the ruling on the field of a completed catch.
0: 1:25 left, third quarter. Cincinnati's lead down to 7. 10 straight points scored by Tampa Bay to make it a 27-20 Cincinnati lead.
3: Well, they went under center with the play action, and the pocket had completely collapsed. What a good job, Lap, of Joe Burrow sticking that foot in the ground, getting up in the pocket, and then putting the touch on the ball all simultaneously.
1: Yep.
0: We'll take a break while the review is going on. We are inside the Bengals Radio Network booth. 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
2: Replay challenge by Tampa Bay is successful. A 33-yard pass to T. Higgins wiped out. You have to survive the ground, as they say. And as T. went to the ground, landing on his back with the ball in his hands, he rolled over to his side. The ball squirted out, and the officials rule it is not a catch. So it's going to be second down and 10 for the Bengals. They're back at their own 22. 1:41 left in the third quarter, and Cincinnati right now nursing a 7-point lead, 27-20.
3: Shake that play off, continue the drive. Joe Burrow is doing a great job of reading the Tampa Bay defense.
2: Joe's in the gun on second down and 10. Dante Myers motions from left to right. Shotgun snap to Burrow. He looks, he throws. Incomplete for T. Higgins. Well covered by Benjamin Morrison, who's having a good game today, and it's third down and 10.
3: He is. He's not the biggest cornerback in the world, but man, that dude's aggressive. He stays after it.
4: The problem the Bengals are running into right now, the protection is not holding up long enough. So the secondary of Tampa is not afraid of the deep threat. They're sitting on a lot of these outbreaking routes.
3: Right.
4: The protection has to hold up better. It's going to be really hard to get some of these quick hit completions.
2: Only two targets for Ja'Marr Chase today, or two catches, I should say, for 12 yards. He goes out wide to the right on third down and 10. Burrow catches the shotgun snap. Little twist up front by Tampa Bay.
3: Boom.
2: Throw downfield, caught by Mike Gesicki for a first down all the way out to the 47-yard line. Antoine Winfield makes the tackle after a big conversion on third and 10.
3: And Mike Gesicki goes through a whole litany of celebration moves at the Tampa Bay Buccaneer 45-yard line. That is one big catch, though. This guy has got size. He's an excellent route runner. Sticks his foot in the ground, gets separation. Very soft, supple hands. A hell of a player.
2: Five catches, 78 yards for Gesicki today. First and 10 Bengals at their own 46. Two rookie receivers are in, Dante Myers and Colby Young. They give it to Dante on a jet sweep. Makes a man miss. He's at the 50,
3: nice.
2: The 45 of Tampa Bay. Winfield trying to rip the ball away as he makes the tackle, but it's a 10-yard jet sweep and a Bengals first down.
3: Nice. Dante Myers, this guy, man, he is quicker than a hiccup, as they say. And he has got a low center of gravity. He's vertically challenged a little bit, but he has got jackhammer feet, and he loves football.
2: He accounted for 242 all-purpose yards in the preseason to make the 53-man roster. First and 10 at the 44 of the Bucs. Shotgun snap. Burrow quickly throws. Caught by Chase Brown. Uses a stiff arm to get to the sideline, and he is close to a Bengals first down. He's going to be marked out around the 36 and a half, about 2.5 yards short.
3: If you're a defensive coordinator for the opposing team to Joe Burrow, it's like, what do you do? I mean, this guy can make every throw. He's got a myriad of receivers. He doesn't hesitate to go to any one of them. When the defense dictates where he needs to go with the football, he goes there. He does not try to force anything.
2: Chase Brown caught 69 passes a year ago, a record for a Bengals running back. He's got four catches today, and we will head to the fourth quarter.
4: Here we go.
2: The Bengals up by a touchdown, 27-20. They'll have it second and two at Tampa Bay's 36 when we come back. We're inside the Bengals Radio Network booth, and we're presented by CBTS, the official technology provider of the Bengals.
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5: Cincinnati 27, Tampa Bay 20. As we head to the fourth quarter, Paramount Plus is Houday Nation's streaming home for the NFL on CBS. We'll see you on Sundays. The Bengals have it second and two at the Tampa Bay 36. Burrow yells out, can, changing from one play to the other. And now barking out that play. Two receivers right, one left. Chase Brown in the backfield. Burrow hands it to Chase Brown. Following Orlando Brown Jr. to the left, tries to cut it back and gets tackled for a significant loss at the 40-yard line. A loss of four. Yaya Diaby getting into the backfield to tackle Chase Brown.
6: Yaya, it seems like he was in the Bengals huddle or in the Bengals offensive line or in the backfield listening to Joe Burrow and what he's saying for a play selection. The Buccaneers, they've done a pretty good job all game long of penetrating, hitting gaps, hitting guys down the middle when they two gap and separating, getting off blocks for tackle for loss.
5: Third and six at the 40. Is it third and Gesicki again? We'll
6: yes.
5: See. Three receivers right, two left, an empty backfield for Joe Burrow. And the Bengals have to call a timeout before running out of time on the play clock. They're down to their final timeout with 14 minutes and 15 seconds to go.
7: So you could hear it. Joe Burrow is trying to can the play. Two plays are called in the huddle. He's canning the first play, throwing it in the trash, and getting them into the next play. The issue is when you're doing that and the play clock's already at 6, 5, 4, you don't have a chance to get realigned. The offensive line then doesn't have a chance to re-identify the protection. It just feels rushed, and on a key third and six, you got to take the timeout.
6: Yeah, you need to get the play from the sideline, call from the sideline a little bit quicker, and give Joe Burrow time to operate in the can if he needs to, and be able to read it out and go to the play necessary to beat Tampa Bay Bucks defense.
5: The Bengals are within the long field goal range of Money Mac, although it'd be a 58-yarder if they do not gain yards here on third and six at the 40 of Tampa Bay. Burrow waiting for the shotgun snap. Three receivers right, one left. Piron in the backfield to block. Burrow catches a shoulder-high snap, rolls right, looking, in trouble, and throws it away. So the Bengals will bring out Evan McPherson to try a 58-yard field goal in hopes of pushing the lead to 10. He made two 58-yarders in the preseason. He made two of 60-plus during training camp, a 61-yarder at the end of one practice and a 65-yarder at the end of another.
6: Zach Taylor and Darren Simmons have full and total confidence in Money Mac to drill this bad boy.
5: Will Wagner will snap. Ryan Rico will hold. McPherson trying to give Cincinnati a two-score advantage. The snap is perfect. The 58-yard kick is on its way. It is good.
6: Yeah. Nice.
5: Evan McPherson has field goals of 55 and 58 today after hitting them from 56 and two from 58.

0: in the preseason. We have a timeout with 14 minutes and 4 seconds to go. Cincinnati 30, Tampa Bay 20. We're inside the Bengals Radio Network booth presented by CBTS, the official technology provider of the Cincinnati Bengals.
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0: The Bengals have scored 30 points. They have a 10-point lead in the fourth quarter. These are the games that they have let slip through their fingers over the last couple of years. They need to hold on and win today. They have a 30-20 lead, 14 minutes and 4 seconds to go. Evan McPherson just hit a 58-yard field goal, and now he will kick it off to Cameron Johnson and Josh Williams. Bengals defense has only given up 13 points so far. Tampa Bay also got 7 on a pick 6. And 7 of the Bengals' 30 points were also scored on defense on a fumble return by Demetrius Knight. This kickoff will be fielded at the 1 by Cameron Johnson, sprinting up the far side between the numerals and the sidelines, and he will be snowed under around the 28-yard line. Oren Burks, who led the Bengals in special team snaps a year ago, leads the charge in kick coverage.
9: I like your term, snowed under. I mean, there were 5 Bengals kickoff coverage participants swarming that football. Darren Simmons has to like that rep.
0: The Bengals have 3 takeaways today, all fumbles. 1 returned for a touchdown. They all came early on the Buccaneers' second, third, and fourth possessions of the game. 13:58 to go. Cincinnati up by 10 in the fourth quarter. Baker Mayfield under center. Abuka goes in motion. Play action fake. Mayfield, sidearm check down. It is caught by Irving, and Jalen Davis makes the tackle around the 30-yard line. Only a 3-yard pickup on the play. Jalen Davis went running into the locker room a little while ago, but appeared to have only been cramping, got some fluids, and he's back out there in the fourth quarter.
9: That's good news. That's good to see. He's played pretty darn well. Tampa Bay, a lot of window dressing, a lot of motion. They run like a jet sweep and end up play action pass to the jet sweeper, but right there to make the play.
0: 4 down linemen in the game for Cincinnati, including the rookie Cassius Howell. He's been able to get to the quarterback once today. It's a running play for the Buccaneers. Irving pinballs his way through the middle of the line and picks up a first down as he runs to the 39 for a gain of 8.
10: Bengals going to keep 2 safeties back, at least for the time being. That evens out the numbers game, gives Tampa a little bit of an advantage in the box.
9: Yeah.
10: If they choose to run it. Of course, the clock, the Bengals' friend right now, so they'll give up a little bit of yardage with those 2 high. Once you get near midfield, you're going to start to see them bring a safety down.
9: Yeah, they're almost inviting Tampa to go ahead and do that, run the ball, minimal yardage, and burn clock.
0: First and 10 Buccaneers at their own 39 with the clock running and 12:37 to go. And Cincinnati leading by 10. Mayfield hands it off to Bucky Irving again. Nice.

0: jump cut at the line of scrimmage, and he's able to sprint out to the 43-yard line. Barrett Carter making the tackle, a gain of 5 yards on the play.
1: Tell you what, you're right. I mean, that jump cut went 5 yards laterally, and he is something. He sticks his foot in the ground and plants it and makes a violent cut up the football field. If I tried that, I'd lose an ACL, MCL, PCL. It'd be the terrible triad.
0: I'd like to watch it, though.
1: It'd be ugly.
0: Second down and 5. Mayfield fakes a handoff, begins rolling right. His pass caught by Godwin.
1: Nice.
0: Tackled in space by Jordan Battle for a very short gain. Maybe 1 yard. Third down and 4 coming up.
1: Jordan Battle, great hit in the open field. I mean, minimal yards after catch right here. Jordan Battle zeroes in him, gets his head across the bow, gets his helmet in front. That is a coaching reel tackle right there in the open field by Jordan Battle.
0: Third down and 4. The Buccaneers at their own 45. Probably 2-down territory near midfield in the fourth quarter.
1: Right.
0: Les Mayfield gets sacked. He waits for a shotgun snap. Abuka motions left, and there's a penalty flag down. It's on Tampa Bay.
1: He flinched.
0: And it'll be 3rd and 9 as a result.
2: Full start. Offense number 78. 5-yard penalty. 3rd down.
0: Their great left tackle, Tristan Wirfs, the 5-time Pro Bowler, guilty of the false start. And it's 3rd down and 9.
1: I wonder if the crowd noise had anything to do with that. Yeah, he flinched. It was minimal. But, I mean, good pickup by the official to see that and throw the flag.
0: Boye Mafe, Dexter Lawrence, Cassius Howell among the pass rushers in the game for Cincinnati. 3rd down and 9 for the Buccaneers. The noise level is deafening. Cincinnati up by 10 in the fourth quarter. Mayfield trying to change the play. I don't think his teammates can hear him. He's back to pass. The rush is on. He gets away from B.J. Hill. Short throw caught by Irving. He'll run for the first down. Jordan Battle spins him out of bounds at midfield as Tampa Bay converts on 3rd and 9. B.J. Hill had a shot at Baker Mayfield.
1: He did. Baker Mayfield a little bit too athletic in space for B.J. Hill. And once he got out of pocket, he had a run-pass option and decides to deliver the football down the football field to Irving. Let him do something with it after the catch and generates first down.
0: 11 yards on 3rd and 9. 7 catches, 48 yards for Bucky Irving in the game. He's also rushed for 45. Clock is ticking, 10:45 to go. 1st and 10 at midfield for Tampa Bay. Cincinnati leads 30-20. And we've got delay of game.
2: Delay of game. Offense. 5-yard penalty. First down.
1: Well, I'll tell you what. Todd Bowles is not the least bit happy about that. And his offensive coordinator is not the least bit happy about it whatsoever as well. And that's Zach Robinson. Got to get the play in. I mean, you can't take that type of a penalty with 10 minutes and 41 seconds to play in the game.
0: Crowd is definitely a factor here in the fourth quarter.
1: Absolutely.
0: 1st and 15 now for Tampa Bay. 2 penalties on this drive. They have it at their own 46. Baker Mayfield from the pocket.
1: Boom.
0: Pump fakes. Gets
1: Boom.
0: Nailed. The ball comes out. And the Bengals appear to have recovered at the 45-yard line.
1: Yes.
0: Boye Mafe with the strip sack as he snuck in from behind, punched it away from Baker Mayfield. And T.J. Slayton comes away with a football.
1: Big T.J. Slayton. He's cradled on that football all the way to the Bengals sideline. Another turnover for Baker Mayfield and the Buccaneers. It's been their Achilles heel today.
0: 4 fumbles forced by Cincinnati. Baker Mayfield has fumbled 3 times.
1: Woo.
0: The Bengals get the ball back. 10:31 to go with a 10-point lead. It is 30-20. Cincinnati. We're inside the Bengals Radio Network booth presented by CBTS, the official technology provider of the Bengals.
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7: Four takeaways for Al Golden's defense today, all forced fumbles.
6: Unreal.
8: And it's just a quarterback no-no. You can't sit in the pocket and pat the ball four times if you're Baker Mayfield. All the new additions having a huge impact today for the Bengals.
7: 10:31 to go. Cincinnati starts from the 44 of Tampa Bay with a 10-point lead here in the fourth quarter, 30-20. Burrow in the gun. Chase Brown lines up off his left hip. Joe extending the hands as he waits for the snap from Ted Karras. It's a high snap, but Burrow catches it. Has time. Looking, scrambling right, both hands on the ball. Now Joe throws. It is caught by his tight end, and Sample will be thrown to the ground at the 38 by Morrison, a gain of six.
6: Good gain on first down. Sample blocked, released late. Was a little outlet. Release check down for Joe Burrow. Pick up 6 yards on first down. Now you find yourself second and four. You're way ahead of schedule.
7: Three catches for Drew Sample today. He has more than Jamar Chase or T. Higgins. They have two apiece.
6: How about
7: Tampa's
6: that?
7: Done a nice job with them. Jamar obviously might not be quite at 100% after that ugly twisting of the knee a few weeks ago.
6: Yeah.
7: Second down and four from the 38. It's a handoff to Samaje Perine. He lowers the boom, but he does not get the first down. He gets to the 36, and it turns second and four into third down and two.
6: Tampa Bay has been salty inside with their defensive line. Their defensive tackles have done a pretty good job of penetrating gaps, and they've been a pain in the behind for sure.
7: We'll see if the Bengals can convert on third down and two at the 36 of Tampa Bay to keep the drive alive and take more time off the clock. They're up by 10 points in the fourth quarter. 9 minutes, 3 seconds to go. Burrow changing the play again. He has Sample and Perine in the backfield with him. Joe hands it off. Samaje Perine picks up the first down and more. Tampa Bay didn't see that coming. Anzalone makes the tackle, and the drive continues with the clock running and 8:45 left.
8: It's hot. It's humid. You've been getting punched in the mouth in the line of scrimmage all day long, and now you got to deal with Samaje Perine running right up the middle. It's a daunting task for a defense, and the Bengals' offense, especially up front, an opportunity to start flexing their muscle a little bit here.
6: That's exactly what Ted Karras and Cody Reisner did.
7: First and 10 from the 28. Three receivers go out to the right, including Higgins and Chase, along with Eric All. Joe Burrow is under center, takes the snap, hands it off, jump cut in the backfield. Chase Brown breaks into the secondary and runs close to the first down marker. He's got it. He gets tackled at the 16, a 12-yard run that takes the Bengals into the Miami University red zone.
6: I admire Chase Brown. I mean, he is a complete running back. The guy has a low center of gravity. He's got great speed. He can cut, put his foot in the ground, and get separation. He does it all. Also, an outstanding blitz pickup guy for Joe Burrow.
7: 50 rushing yards, 19 receiving yards for Chase Brown so far today. We're down to 7:40 to go.

0: or Ja'Marr Chase if you choose to take it.
1: Right. And throw Gesicki in that mix as well. I mean, they've had trouble controlling that tight end, who literally is a receiver as well, can line up in the slot and do some damage.
2: P. Ryan checks in. The Bengals break the huddle. They're only 4 seconds on the play clock. They'll hand it off to Samaje, and he gets knocked sideways at the 12-yard line, running for three. Third down and five coming up. Al-Quadin Muhammad making the tackle, and the clock is running with 6:35 left.
1: Joe Burrow was a little bit disappointed that that play came in so late from the sideline. It threw everything off from a timing standpoint.
2: Bengals are trying to use the play clock. They break the huddle with 15 this time. Get lined up for this third down and five play at the Tampa Bay 12. Sample motions and lines up just behind a gap on the offensive line. Burrow catches the shotgun snap, cocks the arm, throws short, caught by Chase Brown, knifing down to the nine. He did not get the first down. He picked up three. It is fourth and two.
1: Good eye by you, Dan. Drew Sample motioned in across the line of scrimmage and lined up between the center and left guard, and he blocked the A-gap. That's the A-gap between the center and left guard. And they had a linebacker, and then he did a good job in blitz pickup and let Joe Burrow get that pass
2: right
1: off.
2: This is interesting. Joe Burrow comes out. Joe Flacco checks in. Could this be a tush push? They did that once last year when Flacco came in. It is fourth and two inside the 10. Flacco is under center. Sample lines up behind him. And the Bengals call a timeout. They use their final timeout with 5:23 to go. So they got into a tush-push type formation, or is it a delay of game?
0: They took the delay.
2: Okay.
0: Trying to draw the defense off sides. Backing up five is not going to really affect the field goal for Evan McPherson.
1: But I think they were debating putting tush-pushing, man, with Big Flacco. I really do.
2: So they'll call on Evan McPherson to try to make it a 13-point lead with 5:23 to go, and obviously that's significant. Then you can't lose on a touchdown and a field goal,
1: right,
2: or go to overtime with that set of scoring. It's a 32-yard try for Money Mack. Rico puts the ball down. The kick is on its way, and Evan McPherson gives Cincinnati a 13-point lead with 5 minutes and 19 seconds to go. Cincinnati 33, Tampa Bay 20. We're inside the Bengals Radio Network booth, and we're proud to be presented by CBTS, the official technology provider of the Cincinnati Bengals.
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0: 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We're down to 5:19 to go, and the Bengals have a 13-point lead on opening day over a good Tampa Bay team. It is 33-20 Cincinnati. The difference, 4 takeaways for the Bengals defense, all on fumble recoveries. The Buccaneers have 1 takeaway. It was a pick 6. This kickoff headed in the direction of Williams. He fields it at the 2, running up the near sideline to the 20, 25, 30. Evan McPherson forcing him toward the sidelines, and Money Mack lowers the shoulder and gets the returner out of bounds. Hate to see that. Hate to see Evan McPherson having to make a physical tackle, but he did what he had to do after the long run back by Josh Williams.
1: You're right, Dan, and he had to do it one-on-one. I mean, he had no help. He had to stick his helmet right in there. And good form tackle. Darren Simmons is going to like it. He got his head across the body, helmet across the bow, as they say, and he took a little shot to the head.
0: It is a long run back. It gives the Buccaneers the ball, first and 10 at their own 49 with 5:11 to go, and Cincinnati up by 13. Mayfield in the gun.
1: Early,
0: the left tackle was in his back pedal before the ball was snapped.
2: False start. Offense number 78. 5-yard penalty. First down.
0: Boye Mafe, enough of a threat for a great left tackle, Tristan Wirfs, to commit that penalty.
1: And he has been great, Dan. I mean, he's been a multiple-time Pro Bowler, very athletic. I like to watch tape on him. He wears the same number as Anthony Munoz. Not quite that type of talent, but a very, very good player for a long time.
0: First and 15 after the 5-yard penalty, shotgun snap. Mayfield throws, and it is a catch, and a nice catch by Ted Hurst, a fourth-round draft pick rookie out of Georgia State. The coverage by Dax Hill was good, but it goes for a 16-yard gain and a first down.
1: I agree, Dan. Dax Hill, he took a swipe at the football, but wasn't looking in that direction to locate the football. He just kind of took a blind swipe at it. Good catch by Hurst.
3: I'm shocked we're still seeing Tampa Bay huddle.
1: Yeah.
3: 3 timeouts left.
1: Yeah.
3: You're down 13 points. They're still in a huddle.
0: And we have 4:45 to go. They snap it to Mayfield. Quick slant. Hurst trying to come up with the ball. They say he has it. And now the Buccaneers will hustle to the line after an 8-yard gain. 4.5 minutes to go. Tampa Bay 32 yards from the end zone. Cincinnati up by 13 points. Mayfield ready. Catches the shotgun snap against the 4-man rush. The protection is good, and so is his throw. Hurst with his third catch in a row, and he's tackled at the 20 by Brian Cook and Jalen Davis.
1: This is the Hurst drive. He's doing a great job of reading coverages and settling into holes in those coverages, and Mayfield's right on the money.
0: First and 10 from the 20, shotgun snap. Baker begins scrambling left. Mayfield will run toward the sideline, and he trots out of bounds. Did not get the first down, but it's a significant gain. Picks up about 7. Demetrius Knight running him out.
3: Bengals doing a good job of rotating defensive linemen. Obviously, late in the day, it's been hot. You need to generate some pass rush here with the front 3 or 4 so you can commit some guys to coverage, but also make Baker Mayfield a little bit more uncomfortable.
1: Yeah, and they're rotating those D linemen because they've been chasing Baker Mayfield all over the place, man. This guy has tucked it and gone everywhere.
0: The edge rushers are Howell and Johnson. Second down and 2 from the Cincinnati 12. Mayfield from the pocket. Fires a strike that's caught for a first down. The tight end Ott making the catch. Demetrius Knight making the tackle at the 9. He will keep the clock running with 3:40 to go.
1: And that's the key, Dan. You just said it right there. Tackle them inbounds. Keep the clock running. I mean, the Tampa Bay Buccaneers are down 2 scores, not just 1.
0: First and goal from the 9. Shotgun snap. Mayfield in trouble. Begins scrambling. Now throws. Incomplete.
1: Oh,
0: intended for Tez Johnson. The throw is just a little bit high as Mayfield was running to his left as he threw. It's incomplete, and it stops the clock with 3:25 to go.
1: Right on, Dan. He had to throw back across his body as he was running to the left as a right-handed quarterback. And just a little bit high, but split the hands of the receiver. And he gets 2 hands on it. He feels like he should catch it. There's no doubt.
0: Second and goal from the 9. 3:25 to go. Cincinnati on top, 33-20 on opening day here at Paycor Stadium. Mayfield in the shotgun. Waits for the snap. Catches at the 14. Drops back. Now runs up the middle of the field. He's at the 5, and he will go.

0: into the end zone. A couple of great fakes along the way, leaving two defenders on the ground for Cincinnati. A 9-yard touchdown run for Baker Mayfield.
1: Crazy legs Mayfield. I'm telling you, man, this guy is a competitor with a capital C. I mean, he has a huge heart. He's not going to give up on the football game. You got to, he'll play till there's 0-0-0 on the clock. Everybody else has to as well.
0: Cincinnati's lead down to 7. Tampa Bay trying to pull within 6 on the PAT from 33 yards out. Looked like Tampa Bay is going to lose 5 yards there and turn this into a 38-yard PAT.
2: Full start. Offense, left guard, 5 yards. Number 69.
1: Yeah, left guard flinched.
3: Lap that touchdown. It's essentially the first time we've seen Baker scramble. We've not seen the middle open up as much for Baker Mayfield. That's where you got to limit him because he's so elusive when he does get to that second level.
1: That's true.
0: Here comes a 38-yard extra point for McLaughlin. Trying to make it a 6-point game. His kick on the way, and it is good. It was heading toward the right upright, but he kept it inside. And what was a 17-point Bengals lead is now a 6-point advantage with 3:19 to go. 33-27 Cincinnati.
1: Darren Simmons will have his hands team out there. I mean, the Tampa Bay Buccaneers will try to get this football back on this kickoff.
0: You think?
1: I think they
0: now, you think an onside kick? I do not.
3: Really? 3 timeouts.
1: I think they might.
3: And the 2-minute warning to stop it as well.
1: Yeah, that's true. So that's 4 clock stoppages. I don't know.
3: That's why I was surprised, Lap. We saw it felt like a little bit more prevent there from the Bengals.
1: Yeah.
3: And they just allowed Tampa to execute far too quickly to get in
1: yards.
3: The end zone. If you want to give up, you're going to give up a score, make them take 3 or 4 minutes off the clock.
1: Right.
3: Still plenty of time right now.
1: They let Tampa chunk them big time.
0: With the dynamic kickoff rules, if you try an onside kick, you have to declare it in advance.
1: Uh-huh.
0: And Tampa Bay does not. So they will kick it off deep. We'll see if Cincinnati can execute the 4-minute offense and run off the remaining time with a 6-point lead. Taj Brooks and Dante Myers back to return this kick. Cincinnati has 1 timeout left. Tampa Bay has 3. The kick is in the air. Taj Brooks catches at the 2. The second year running back running to the 20. Ball in his left hand, and he does not get to the 25-yard line. He is knocked down around the 24 by David Walker. And the Bengals will start this drive with 3:14 remaining.
1: You know, the 4-minute on the clock has significance to me. I mean, when I played, it was like, all right, 4-minute drill. We're down by 4. We can, field goal is no good. We can score a touchdown. Take as much time off the clock as possible. Or if you have a lead, burn the entire rest of the clock. Don't let the opponent score in a 1-score game.
0: Burrow in the shotgun. Dante Myers goes in motion. Joe will throw. Passes for Myers. Makes the catch.
1: Whoa.
0: Gets away from the first
1: Whoa.
0: Man. Sprinting to the 35. The 40. Wraps both arms around the ball and makes it to the 42 before McCallum makes the tackle for the Buccaneers.
1: It's a big play right there. Nice way to start that drive off. 2:52 and the clock is ticking.
0: 18 yards on the first snap of the drive to Dante Myers.
3: You saw the motion. Joe Burrow understands he's got man-to-man. Tampa's expecting a run as the Bengals, you would think, are going to work some clock. An easy pitch and catch. I love the thought of throwing on that first down because it's the last thing Tampa expects.
0: Exactly. Play clock is at 5. 1st and 10 Cincinnati from the 42. An empty backfield for Burrow. He catches the shotgun snap. Quick pass. Caught. Pirine makes a man miss. Stays in bounds and runs into Buccaneers territory as Samaje makes it all the way to the 44. A 14-yard gain. Winfield making the tackle, and Tampa Bay will start calling timeouts.
1: I'll tell you what, Pirine caught the football and he turned up inside rather than outside. Tampa Bay expected him to turn it outside. Anzioni, whatever his name is, did. And Pirine made him pay. He turned it up inside, stayed in bounds, and the clock was going to keep ticking, but Tampa Bay

0: called their timeout.
1: 2:17 to go. Tampa Bay has two timeouts left.
2: They've had Anzalone in purgatory for much of the day. I mean, if it's not Amarius Mims leading on a block, he's out in space against these running backs and tight ends. That's a tough ask for a linebacker to go up against this offense. And what a weapon for Samaje Perine to line up out wide and be trusted to make the catch.
1: 33-27 Cincinnati, 2:17 to go. Back-to-back first down pickups have given Cincinnati the ball at the 44 of Tampa Bay. Eric All goes in motion. They will run it in that direction, but Chase Brown gets swarmed down at the 44-yard line. No gain on the run. 2:12 on the clock.
0: You know, the Bengals have two great weapons at the receiver position, no doubt. I mean, you know, Ja'Marr Chase and T. Higgins. But the versatility of the running backs and the tight ends to be able to line up anywhere in the formation and then motion from it. I mean, it gives Dan Pitcher and Zach Taylor all kinds of ways to try to confuse the Tampa Bay Buccaneers and other defenses all season long. They won't know what the Bengals are doing.
1: Tampa Bay calls another timeout. 2:13 to go. The Bucs are down to their final timeout. They'll also have the two-minute warning. We have 2:13 to go. Second and 10 Bengals at the 44 of the Buccaneers. Burrow in the gun. Two receivers left, one right. Joe catches the shotgun snap. Looking, throwing.
0: Oh,
1: T. Higgins leaps and comes down with an amazing catch for a first down at the 26-yard line of Tampa Bay. T. Higgins is a full-grown man.
0: There's no doubt about that. And McCallum, I thought he interfered with him. I thought he grabbed him in his lower body before he caught the football. Joe Burrow makes a perfect throw. And man, there was early contact. I mean, that could have been called on McCallum very, very easily. Wouldn't have mattered if he caught the football.
1: Tampa Bay has called its final timeout. They've just used three quick ones after three straight plays. They're out of timeouts. The clock will stop at the two-minute warning. We have 2:08 to go. The Bengals are getting close to an opening day win.
2: You get cover zero. You get no safety in the middle of the field, so T. Higgins gets to occupy that. How about T. Higgins laying out fully, both feet off the ground, extending, makes a catch, and then possesses the ball to the ground. That's a great throw as well. If you're Joe Burrow, an incompletion is devastating there. You've got to throw one of your best balls of the day. He does. T. Higgins makes the catch. Unbelievable execution.
1: Three catches, 59 yards for T. Higgins. Jacob Bear into the game as a sixth offensive line, a lineman. There are also multiple tight ends on the field. In fact, three tight ends and an extra O lineman. They run it left.
0: Ooh.
1: Chase Brown will be tackled for a loss at the 28-yard line by Josiah Trotter, and that takes us to the two-minute warning. Bengals lost about a yard on that play. We'll take a break. 2 minutes to go. Cincinnati up by six. 33-27. We're inside the Bengals Radio Network booth, and we're presented by CBTS, the official technology provider of the Cincinnati Bengals.
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1: If you have Baltimore running back Derrick Henry on your fantasy team, you're having a good day. He's rushed for 135 yards and 3 touchdowns. The Ravens lead the Colts in Indy 41-23. Our score here, Cincinnati 33, Tampa Bay 27. 2 minutes left. The Buccaneers are out of timeouts. One more first down and it's over. The Bengals have it second and 11 at the 27 of Tampa Bay. Three tight ends on the field for Cincinnati. Joe Burrow is under center. The running back is Chase Brown. On second and 11, Eric Hall motions right to left.
2: Oh, got him.
1: Looked like Tampa Bay jumped.
2: Yep.
1: That'll give Cincinnati 5 yards.
2: You know, Tampa Bay has not punted and are losing the football game.
3: Neutrals on infraction. Defense, number 95. 5 yard penalty. Second down.
2: The Bengals have punted once. Tampa Bay has not punted at all. And it's a 33-27 football game in favor of the Bengals. I mean, that is a weird stat right there.
1: They've turned it over 4 times on fumbles.
2: Yep.
1: So the Bengals get 5 yards on the penalty. They have it second and 6 at the 22 of Tampa Bay. It's a pistol formation now. Chase Brown lined up behind Joe Burrow. Joe takes the snap, hands it off to Chase Brown. Very patient run. Bounces it wide right inside the 20 and goes down inbounds about 1 yard short of a Cincinnati first down.
4: Just a smart run, as you said, Dan, to get down. Do not allow yourself to get out of bounds and stop the clock. The clock is your friend. He might have been able to get the first down, but getting out of bounds instead keeps this clock running and sets up a very manageable third and one.
1: The Bengals are inside the Miami University red zone. They have it third down and 1 at the 17. They have 1 timeout left. They might let the clock go down to a second and use that final timeout to drain as much time off the clock as they can. Play clock at 1. It hits 0. They run a quarterback sneak. They snapped it in time. Let's see where it's spotted. The Bengals are saying it's a first down.
2: Yeah.
1: It is. And that is coffin nail.
2: Bam, bam, bam. The crowd realizes that the game is in total control of the Cincinnati Bengals right now. Joe Burrow hugging teammates. Everybody celebrating on the Bengals sideline.
1: So the Bengals will open in orange with a W. They lead it 33-27. The clock is winding down. They have to snap it one more time, and they line up in the victory formation. Burrow takes a knee.
2: That's it.
1: Dante Myers faked a backflip as the last line of defense in that victory formation. The Bengals begin celebrating. Zach Taylor heading out toward the 50 to shake hands with Buccaneers head coach Todd Bowles. The Bengals open in orange and open with a win. The final score, 33-27, Cincinnati. We invite you to stay tuned for our post-game show. Tony Pike and I heading to the locker room. Lapp will stay in the booth with Wayne Boxmiller. Stick around. We'll have some good stuff coming up for you from the locker room after a 33-27 Cincinnati win here on the Bengals Radio Network.
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1: 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He fouls a strike. Caught.
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6: Welcome to the half. It's not halftime. Welcome to the final score.
7: Yeah.
6: 33-27, the Cincinnati Bengals over the Tampa Bay Buccaneers. The sea of orange is rushing back to the shore lap. What a great win. And you invested in defense, and the defense had a high yield on its return.
7: It really did. I mean, you know, Al Golden, first the Bengals management, the organization, the head coaches, you know, Mike Brown, the Brown family, the scouts. You know, Duke Tobin and all the scouting department did a great job of saying to the, all right, we gotta rebuild this defense. So they went out and they signed free agents, they drafted picks, and they got college free agents. They redid this defense, and a big reason they won this football game today was they forced four fumbles. I mean, that's big time. I can't remember many games that I played in or broadcast where a defense forced four fumbles in a one-score game.
6: And 21 points off those turnovers in one half alone.
7: Yeah. I mean, you take those 21 points, you know, off there, it's 12 points the offense scored, you know, without some sort of help from the defense. So defensively, they certainly, you know, held up their end of the bargain. They did their share of work. There's no doubt about it.
6: Yeah, Brian Cook, very heavily involved. Boye Mafe, very heavily involved. Dexter Lawrence, his mere presence made a difference. I mean, this team on defense did that. Mike Gesicki had a real good game, and Tony Pike talked about how the defense was keying on Higgins and Chase so much. Gesicki, 7 targets, 5 catches, 78 yards a touchdown, average 15.6 yards a catch, Lap.
7: That's phenomenal. I mean, Mike Gesicki's a big-time weapon. They, you know, he's a tight end, but he can line up. He's very versatile. You know, he can do a lot of things for this football team. He can line up as a slot receiver. He can line up as the widest wide receiver in the formation. He can line up at the traditional tight end position at the end of the line of scrimmage next to the tackle. He can line up at fullback. He can motion. He can do all kinds of things. And he's very athletic. He's got speed. He sticks his foot in the ground, gets separation, soft, supple hands. Mike Gesicki made a big, big contribution today. He's a hell of an athlete, great player.
6: Yeah, congratulations to Money Mac, the first Bengal kicker with multiple 55-plus yard field goals. He hit one from 55 and one from 58. I tell you what, between Rico and Money Mac, our special teams, I'll put up against anybody's.
7: I agree with you, Box. I think they're the best duo, the best tandem in the National Football League. I mean, they're both such powerful weapons with that howitzer hanging off

0: their right hip. I mean, you know, you watch Evan McPherson kick in practice, like, oh my God. Then he gets in the game and he hits from 55 plus, like it's nothing. I mean, 50-yard field goals in today's NFL, these guys are hitting them all. You have to have somebody that can do that. Then Ryan Rico can blast it from anywhere. I mean, he can literally punt the football the length of the football field box, and then he can also control it and directional kick it. I mean, these guys are freak shows.
1: Ryan Rico is on his way to becoming one of the best punters if he continues to improve like he does.
0: Yep.
1: Just a note here, 36-31 Buffalo over Houston, who we play next week. They're in a dogfight. I hope they wear each other out and they get tired for next week. But a great performance overall by this Cincinnati Bengal team, and also a great performance by the Bengal fans. It was an orange out. They were loud and vocal, as Zach told you during the interview in the first part of our pregame show.
0: Yeah, you're right, Box. I mean, it was a sea of orange. It was great to see. We've got very rabid fans. I mean, it's a kind of an underrated thing around the National Football League, but as teams come in here this season, I think they're going to see that Paycor Stadium is one of the noisiest in the National Football League. It was a factor today. It caused some penalties in an untimely moments of the football game for the Tampa Bay Buccaneers, and I'll tell you what, the sea of orange was very, very intimidating. It was a sight to behold.
1: No question about it, Lab. Thank you so much. We'll get down to the locker room in a second with Tony Pike and Dan Hoare to be talking to Zach Taylor. But final score again, a big win, 33-27, opening up the 2026 season and one step toward the goal of lifting the Lombardi. This is the post-game show brought to you by Morgan & Morgan right here on the Bengals Radio Network.
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1: 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Wayne Boxmiller with you. Glad to have you aboard. An absolutely beautiful day. A great day for a win. The weather was perfect. The crowd, thank you so much. You rocked the stadium today. And the Bengals defense, the money invested, everybody was saying, well, let's see what happens with this defense. You got your answer. All of these guys were a factor today. Big Dex taking up the middle. Brian Cook forced fumble, big plays. Boye Mafe, big plays, forced fumble. Jonathan Allen sack. I mean, it just went on and on, and all these guys were brought in to do a job. In addition to Miles Murphy and, you know, Jordan Battle, everybody else, it was a team win across the board. Offensively, the same thing. Offensive line was strong, did their job. Samaje Perine comes in. You just go on and on and on about this team. They were in the red zone five times. The Miami University red zone report. I tell you what, it started off in the first quarter. They were in the red zone thanks to Chase Brown's first and 10 run. They're back in the red zone in the second quarter twice on a T. Higgins 12-yard catch and a Burrow quarterback keeper. They get back in the red zone again in the fourth quarter with Chase Brown on an 11-yard run and then Burrow on that first down.

0: gets in the red zone. So they were in the red zone today five times. They converted two times inside that red zone, but a lot of points off turnovers. Brought to you by Miami University. The Red Zone Report is Miami University graduating innovative leaders like Paul Brown since 1809. If you have the passion, we have the program. Start your journey at Miami OSU. Let's get down to the locker room.
1: All right, Box, thank you very much. We're live inside the locker room with Bengals tight end Mike Gesicki. He scored the first offensive touchdown for the Bengals this year. We'll talk about the celebration in just a bit, but let's talk about the win in general. Four takeaways for the defense, including a scoop and score by Demetrius Knight. What'd you think of their performance today, Mike?
2: Yeah, no, defense was spectacular from start to finish, really. Obviously, you know, you saw what they did. They scored our first touchdown of the season, so shout out to them. They kept getting it back for us. Kind of a bend don't break mentality that Tampa got in the red zone. They punched one out. You know, there was just a lot of energy from them, and it starts with Al and the energy that he brings on a daily basis, and it trickles down to them, and they were making plays all day.
1: It felt like all of the new additions on defense made big plays today. Brian Cook, Boye Mape, etc. Those guys were heavily involved in the takeaways.
2: That's why they get paid the big bucks, you know. So shout out to them. Shout out to the scouting department for getting them here. And you can't say enough about all those guys. You know, today is the first day that the public has seen it. We've been seeing this since everybody got here in OTAs. So shout out to them, man. They deserve a ton of credit, and they were making plays flying around.
1: We're in the locker room with Mike Gesicki. You led the team in receiving yards today. What was Tampa Bay doing defensively that made you a primary target for Joe?
2: It was really that two-minute drive at the end of the half. They were sitting in zone. When you have Jamar and T out there, teams don't want to play man coverage. So they were sitting in zone, and me and Joe just kind of being on the same page and finding some voids out there, making plays, getting down there at the end of the half and trying to get some points on the board.
1: All right, you ran a slant for a two-yard touchdown catch, your first TD of the year, and then you treated us to the gritty, sexy, dexy combo. Tell me how that came about.
2: Yeah, I actually had three celebrations on that. My family and my son were sitting in that end zone over there, so I pointed at them. I put up the C. My son's name's Cooper, so I put up the C for him. Then I did the gritty, and then I did the sexy dexy. I think that I hit every celebration I had today, whether it was on a first down or a touchdown, whatever. Everybody knows I like to have fun out there, and that was just me just kind of joking around, being silly.
1: I must say your gritty has come a long way.
2: Yeah, exactly. I'd say it still needs a little bit of work, but it's always fun, man.
1: Like Tampa Bay's a good team. That's a good win in week one.
2: It's a great win. It's a great team win. Special teams, Evan McPherson, unbelievable. Putting the ball through the goalpost for us in a couple difficult situations. Defensively, obviously, win the turnover battle like that. And then offensively, we score all those points, things like that. But we get the ball with a chance to finish the game, and we do it. Drive all the way down the field. T with a phenomenal catch on that last drive where he hits the ground hard. Most of the time, most guys around the league, that ball's going to come loose. Strong hands, great player, made the play. And then Joe sneaks it on the last play, and it's over.
1: The sea of orange looked great. How big of a factor was the noise?
2: Yeah, we got the best fans in the entire NFL, man. So shout out to them. Shout out to Cincinnati. They deserve this just as much as we do. And they were a big part of what we did today. So shout out to our fans.
1: Mike, congrats on the win.
2: Thank you. Appreciate it.
1: All right, that is Bengals tight end Mike Gesicki. We'll make our way to one of his teammates. Walking across the locker room from the offensive side to the defensive side, I have spotted Brian Cook. And we'll make our way over to Brian and ask him a few questions. Brian, we're live on the radio. If I can ask you a couple of questions. Brian is visiting with Jalen Davis after this win. They are discussing shoes.
0: That was Dan Hoare. We had a little technical difficulty in the locker room. We'll get back to Dan in just a second. He was going to talk to Brian Cook, a gentleman who came over in free agency to anchor the back end of that defense, and he really made his presence known today. Brian Cook, rock solid, 4 solo tackles, 2 assisted tackles, 6 tackles, 1 forced fumble, 1 fumble recovery, part of that defense that created so many turnovers.

0: Turnovers a day, four to be exact, 21 points off the first three turnovers in the first half to give the Bengals a 24-10 halftime lead. So when you look at the players, in addition to Brian Cook that came aboard this year to make a difference, I mean, they were front and center. Let's look at also Demetrius Knight and Barrett Carter. A lot of people had eyeballs on these two young men because of last year's rookie season that was turbulent for them. They said they would be fine. Fine, they were. 15 combined tackles, a half sack, a quarterback hit, tackle for loss, forced fumble, and fumble recovery between these two young men who were all over the field, very active, very comfortable. You could see that not only playing one year, having an off season on back of that year gave them the chance to really get a better understanding of what Al Golden wants for them, and they delivered without hesitation as well as the rest of this defense. So you got to give credit where credit's due on that. The Bengals defense was very tough, held Tampa Bay in check. When you think about the rushing net yards, 4.5 yards per carry, the Bengals had 3.9, but it was just they were stout when they had to be and forced Baker Mayfield into some uncomfortable situations, which created the fumbles, because Baker Mayfield likes to be that gambler, that riverboat gambler. He's going to buy time, and he bought too much time and caused fumbles and turnovers for them, and the Bengals turned those into points. 33-27 is the final score. We'll step out for just a second and try to get back with Dan, but we'll get Coach Zach Taylor as well. 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
0: 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Wayne Boxmiller with you. Glad to have you aboard. Don't forget, Paramount Plus is Hootay Nation's streaming home for the NFL on CBS all season long. See you this Sunday. A couple of birthday shout-outs. Two young men came to their first game. What a game to come to on the Norge out. Opening day, happy birthday to Lincoln and Henry Womack. These guys came down, enjoy the game, and what a game to see. Like the rest of the 60-plus thousand people in the stands today. say it was a nail biter at some point, but the Bengals managed to hang on and make it work to get this win. They are now 1-0. So are the Baltimore Ravens and the Pittsburgh

Steelers. Up next for the Cincinnati Bengals will be the Houston Texans. And the Houston Texans were in a tough game as well. And they lost to Buffalo 36-31 at home. So the Bengals will be looking to get to 2-0. And Houston will be looking to get their first win. It's going to be tough. Again, don't forget Paramount Plus is Houday Nation streaming home for the NFL on CBS all season long. We'll see you Sunday. A couple of things to look at in this game that I thought were very critical. I did talk about the orange out and the crowd. If you heard the pregame show when Dave Lappam interviewed Zach Taylor, Zach talked about the difference that this crowd can make, referenced the Minnesota Vikings on the opening game a couple of years ago and how that loud crowd noise forced them into a couple of timeouts, maybe a false start or two. It was the same today. The fans, if you're listening, great job. It was just what home field advantage should be when you come into the stadium. You should feel like it's going to be difficult for us to make things happen, and it definitely was that. Also, we talked about Mike Gesicki. I thought Dan had a great interview with him, but what a game that he had. I mean, you're talking about a guy that's not the first or second option when you have T. Higgins and Ja'Marr Chase. However, if the opportunity is there, Joe Burrow will throw to the open man, simply put. If Chase is covered, if Higgins is covered, he is going to the open man seven times. That was Gesicki, five catches out of those seven targets, 78 yards, 15.6 yards per catch, one touchdown. T. Higgins with a couple of really impressive catches, laying out his whole body on that last one. He had three catches for 59 yards, and Samaje Perine had a couple of catches as well. So, you know, you look at this team again, offensively, you can say you're going to key on Chase and Higgins, but in reality, it doesn't matter. He is going to find the open receiver and make the plays that have to be made. Chase Brown, 16 carries, 56 yards, 3.5 yards per carry. And then the jet sweep by Dante Myers picks up a first down. We saw him run that jet sweep in training camp preseason, and it looks like it's going to be an effective weapon for this team. Defensively, as I said, just stout play up front. T.J. Slayton had a good game. Like I said, Jonathan Allen, Miles Murphy just continues to look so good. And even on the back end of this defense, Jordan Battle, very effective again. Six tackles, five solo, and also special teams play as well. Money Mack is money indeed. When you look at this young man, he just looks automatic every time he gets over the ball. And the field goals today really put him in rare, actually his only company as the only Bengal kicker to have multiple 55-plus yard field goals in a game. One from 55 and one from 58. And as Dave Lappam talked about earlier, you know, it's amazing. A 50-yard field goal doesn't excite you much anymore like it used to. You think back when Breach was kicking or maybe Shane Graham and you're doing 50 yards and you're thinking, oh, man, this is a 50-yard kick. Now, okay, it's 50 yards, make it. It's kind of the sentiment because we've seen so many of them, and now we've seen these guys kicking from 55, 58, even 60 yards, 60-plus, and they're just doing it with so much frequency that it dials down the excitement of a 50-yard field goal. But that's nature of the game, of the team, to just get better at every phase of the game. And we talked about Ryan Rico. The thing about Ryan Rico is the Bengals, I mean, they had one punt at the beginning of the game. That was it. Tampa Bay did not have one punt in this game. So you're looking at a game with that many possessions because they had nine possessions for the Bengals and nine for Tampa Bay, one punt. Out of 18 possessions, one punt. Very rare. That's one of the record book things you can look up. But I can tell you this, the Bengals defense, field goal they gave up on the first drive, forced fumble on the next one, forced fumble on the next one, forced fumble on the next one. Tampa Bay did get a touchdown before the end of the half. They come back and get a field goal in the third quarter. They start the fourth quarter with another fumble, and then they finally get that touchdown to try to make things a little closer. But all in all, the Bengals defense did their job. We'll hear from Zach Taylor coming up shortly. Also, some additional interviews from Tony Pike as they're down in the locker room. We'll be back to talk about that as well. And we know that Zach Taylor is going to have a lot to say about this game.
a lot good, a lot of things.

0: that I think he'd want to take a look at. Specifically, I think there were four times that the defense was offside, and that's something that's easily correctable, but something you obviously don't want to happen. But I think in an effort that this defensive line was lined up and ready to get after it, that's exactly what they did. So first game, a lot of things that are correctable. But all in all, I have the Bengals credited with four sacks. Barrett Carter, half sack. Miles Murphy, half sack. Jonathan Allen, a sack. Boye Mafe, a sack and fumble. Chris Jenkins, a sack. So this is the kind of defense you want. This is the way you want them to get after it in the game. And this is the way you want things to happen. 1-0, big win. Baltimore won, as I said earlier. Pittsburgh won. The Cleveland Browns, we expected them to struggle. They did today, 34-10, losing to Jacksonville on the road. So this AFC North is going to look a lot like the AFC North has looked the last few years, in that Pittsburgh, Cincinnati, and Baltimore will probably be the ones that are fighting for that leadership in the AFC North and or a playoff spot. It'll be interesting as the season unfolds. Wayne Box Miller live at Paycor Stadium on the heels of a 33-27 win. And don't forget, I've told you, but I want to remind you, watch the Bengals this season on the NFL on CBS streaming on Paramount Plus. Because if you can't get here and you're not going to Houston next week, then that's an option for you as well. We'll come back and take a look at some team stats, look at some big plays, some other statistics of note, and we'll get some player interviews as well. 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

0: And, you know, it's interesting to think about this game in that last year, more than likely, the probability would have been that, you know, the defense may have had some challenges at the end of a game. But no, this defense said no. Not happening this year. This is a different team, a different defense. And I think a lot of the same guys that were on the defense last year playing this year and playing the type of ball that they expect to play, not what we expect to play. They have their own expectations of how they want to play and how well they want to play. And when they do what they want to do and what they expect to do, those kind of things happen in fine form and fashion. Let's get down to the locker room where Dan Hoard did catch up with Brian Cook.
1: Brian, four forced fumbles, four recovered fumbles by the Bengals today. You forced one and recovered another. With the emphasis that Al Golden puts on getting takeaways defensively, how big of a day was that for the defense?
2: It was a great day. You know, we won a turnover battle by a huge margin. We can definitely can eliminate some points that was put on us as well. But I mean, getting the ball back is so vital. You know, we have an explosive offense, as you can see. So giving them even more opportunities, four more opportunities, man, it's a great feeling. You know what I'm saying? We want nothing more to have success for this team. And as a defense, that's what we're trying to do.
1: You fell behind 3-0. Then they got a 3-and-out defensively. And on the next Tampa Bay possession, you scored a defensive touchdown. How big of a momentum swing was that?
2: Oh, it was huge. It was huge. You know, at that point, I mean, sometimes the guys probably gassed. You know, he was out there for a minute. It was kind of tough. I know the offense kind of trying to get things ironed out, but that's what makes it complimentary football, you know. No matter what happens to the situation, like knowing the defense has their back, man, it has them get all the confidence, you know what I'm saying? I know JB had probably some plays he wanted to take back, but, man, I'm trying to still, I'm like, hey, man, this isn't before, you know. You have more opportunities to put the points on the board, so just stay in the zone. And then, you know, look up, we had a touchdown, another forced fumble, you know what I'm saying? So, man, our main emphasis is getting on the ball as much as possible.
1: What was the environment like for you in your first regular season game as a Bengal in your hometown?
2: Overwhelming, yeah. I brought the tears during the national anthem. Just remembering, you know, like me growing up and playing at Hilltop Hawks, the little field over there. Something like that. I keep mispronouncing the name. But yeah, man, playing football over there growing up in College Hill over there across Aiken High School, and try to pass some times, go past like the little park over there. And now here I am, a Bengal, you know what I'm saying, playing in the city, man. It's a beautiful feeling. I want nothing more to, you know, obviously put on a show for the fans and help my team win these games.
1: This is one of those games where you get the win and there are also things to work on, which is kind of the ideal situation.
2: Yeah, absolutely, man. I mean, you don't learn regardless. I always learn with a dub. Yeah, I always learn with a dub. I never take, you know what I'm saying, you don't learn regardless whether you win or loss, but I always take the dub no matter how they come, how they look. That's what we're looking for.
1: Brian, congrats on the win.
2: Thank you, man. Appreciate it. You have a good one.
1: That is Brian Cook.
0: All right, that was Brian Cook with Dan Hoard. Dan Hoard also caught up with Zach Taylor.
1: All right, we will go talk to a Bengals head coach, Zach Taylor, as we make our way back across the locker room. Zach is standing by with his right-hand man, Doug Rossfeld. And we will step outside the main locker room and get in position to talk to Zach, who has joined us now just outside the locker room after a great first win of the year. Al Golden has an acronym to describe his defensive philosophy best. The B stands for ball disruption, and his defense did a lot of that today.
3: Yeah, I mean, there's so many unknowns going into this first game, and so when your first 7 points of the season are on a sack fumble for touchdown, that's big time, you know. And so that built up over the course of last season. It really took hold today, and really excited to see those guys take four balls off of them. Really won us the game.
1: In light of the circumstances, how big was the scoop and score? Because they had taken an early lead, they got a 3-and-out, and then suddenly everybody was energized by that play.
3: Yeah, it was great. They were up 3-0, we went 3-and-out, and so to jumpstart our team right there, I thought that's what that did. And it really catapulted us into several other turnovers in the first half. Offensively, we didn't punt the rest of the half. We scored points on every drive, so that was an enormous play by those guys.
1: I have not seen stats, but it seems like Barrett Carter had a bunch of tackles. Demetrius obviously scored the touchdown. What did you think, just from watching it live, of your second-year linebackers?
3: I saw guys playing with a lot of confidence, flying around, having fun, you know, and not thinking too much like a rookie can do. These guys have now earned some confidence from the experience.

0: big time catch. About every player we had stepped up and made some great plays.
1: You were aggressive on that final drive. You weren't just going to try to stuff it down your throat. You trusted that Joe would throw completions and keep the clock running.
0: Absolutely. You know, it's a little bit similar to the situation we were in against Buffalo on Sunday night here a couple years ago. You know, we're a six-point game with three-something left, and you don't just want to concede and run three runs to run the clock, and then you got to pump back to them and get another stop. We want to be aggressive. We've got a lot of weapons on offense. I trust Joe to handle that situation, and he made me right on that one, so I appreciate that.
1: Mike Gesicki was a big weapon today, caught a touchdown pass as well. Was Tampa Bay putting so much attention on Jamar and T that left opportunities for Mike?
0: We have so many weapons, and Mike has such great chemistry with Joe. Mike broke off several of those routes, if I'm not mistaken, in 2 minutes. But that's just because if you're going to try to take away guys, you're going to play all these different zones, then it's really hard to be right against all of the guys we have. And Joe and Mike were on the same page on all that stuff, and it worked out really well for us.
1: It was a sea of orange out there. It was noisy. What did you think of the atmosphere?
0: I mean, they probably won us the game. The fans won us the game today. I mean, with the false starts, the delay of games, made them use a timeout with 14 minutes left in the first quarter. Our fans are a weapon, and we're going to continue to utilize them every home game we got.
1: Congrats on a win.
0: Thank you, Dan. Appreciate it.
1: All right, that is head coach Zach Taylor. Cincinnati opens in orange with a W over the Tampa Bay Buccaneers. Let's send it back upstairs now to Box.
2: All right, thank you, Dan. Thank you, Coach Taylor. 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And no question about it, Zach said that you guys were the difference. I mean, how fantastic is that you can come to the game, enjoy the game, root for the game, be a part of the game, and be a difference maker in the game. And, you know, there are eight more games to go, and, I mean, seven more games at home. But if you can do that every game, then what will be part of the scouting report is that when you go into Cincinnati, man, it's going to be loud. It's going to be crazy. When it's third down, they are going to be raucous and ruckus, and they're going to make it very difficult to happen. Let's get back down to the locker room and the conversation with Boye Mafe.
1: Let's see if we can talk to Boye Mafe. Excuse me, Boye. I'm live on the Bengals post-game radio show. Can you talk to us for a second? I'm live on the Bengals post-game radio show. Can we ask you a couple? Thank you. Let's talk about your strip sack, a huge play in this game. You guys really put a lot of pressure on Baker and got the ball out of his hands.
3: I feel like it was one of those mentality things. As a group, we had a group conscious decision. We all talked about what we wanted to come out of this game with. And at the end of the day, that's what we wanted to show today. There's still things we want to fix up. There's still things we need to clean up. And we're just beginning. I feel like it's one of those things that we're just getting in that beginning of the season flow and understanding who we are as a unit and getting comfortable with each other as players.
1: How big of a momentum swing was the first strip sack and the scoop and score for Demetrius?
3: Amazing. Amazing. I just let you know that everything we're doing in the offseason is working, and it means something. It means something to us because at the end of the day, you come here Monday through Friday, Monday through Sunday, working your tail off, and it's just a testament to the work you're doing.
1: How do you feel about the defense's performance in general?
3: It's the beginning. You know, it's never going to be perfect. There's often the things you want to figure out and things you want to fix, but we just got to work on those, and we're just going to come out Monday and get better, and, you know, we'll be able to work it on a victory.
1: I ambushed you in front of your locker room. I appreciate you talking. Thank you, Boye.
3: Thank you. I appreciate it.
2: Boye Mafe, another investment that is already paying dividends. Again, Dave Lapham said it at the beginning of this post-game show. Give credit where credit's due when you give criticism where it may be due. The Bengals front office, Duke Tobin, the scouts, Mike Brown, Katie, the whole nine, they invested. They put the chips in the middle of the table. I'm a big James Bond fan. I love Casino Royale. He put all the chips in the middle of the table. Well, the Bengals literally put all the chips in the middle of the table. Gave up a first-round pick for Dexter Lawrence. Signed Boye Mafe, Brian Cook, Jonathan Allen. Just continued to invest in his defense, and it paid dividends already. Already showing you the difference that they're making combined with the players from last year's team, making this a very formidable defense, one that teams are now going to have to look at differently.

0: win that game, and we finish every drive in the end zone, and we execute it like perfectly, like in protection, in the run game, in the pass game. So excited about that.
1: You spent so much time in the offseason training as a wide receiver.
0: Yeah.
1: I know Ja'Marr Chase and T. Higgins. Now Mike Gesicki emerges today. How important is it to add that level to your game to create another weapon out of the backfield as a pass catcher?
0: It's extremely important. I mean, we're pass-first offense, number one, but everybody's liable to hit the ball at any point during the game. Running back, tight end, you know, our all-star receivers. So, you know, you definitely don't want to. You want to be an asset in the pass game.
1: Lastly, you don't want to look too far ahead. You go up against a good defense in Tampa. You're going to go to Houston next week. What's the mindset of a running back, knowing you're going against a really good front, to just continue and push and push until you get those broken open?
0: I'm excited about the challenge, man. Watch them, learn from you know what they did this last game. I don't know who they played, but I watched the tape, and you know we'll figure out ways to attack them.
1: Chase, thanks for the time. Congratulations.
0: Thanks, man.
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2: 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Wayne Boxmiller, Tony Pike in queue. But up next, it's time to go to the press conference with Bengals head coach Zach Taylor.
11: New guy today. First of all, just say that's a great win for us. You know, it's not perfect. Week one rarely is. There's a lot of things you got to correct, but I loved our guys. Will to win today, you know, found a way. Something we talked about for a long time is closing this thing out in the 3-4 minute drill. And to see our offense be able to finish with the ball, bunch of situational things that came up there that our guys excelled at that we've worked on for a long time. Defense getting 4 turnovers, really taking a ton of points off the board. That led, I think, 24 points off the turnovers for us. And then our special teams was really big with Evan. You know, Evan coming up big and making those 4 field goals. He's the best kicker in the league. We're fortunate to have him. But just walk off the field, excited for the win, excited to make the corrections and move forward 1-0.
12: Did you anticipate Mike Gesicki having the game that he needed today?
11: That's the thing about Mike G. It can come up at any time. I always count on Mike. He's got great awareness to break off routes, and he and Joe just have a good feel for each other, especially in that 2-minute drill. I mean, there were some things where he just, the ad-libs a little bit, and it's we give him that green light because he and Joe have that chemistry together. And so the coverage has got to be perfect to be able to take him away. And then to get in the red zone, I know it wasn't super sexy. They caught it and went down and rolled in the end.

0: tremendous confidence too, but Darren is so quick to kick this ball. You know, do we punt in these situations? Should we kick it? Kick it. Kick it. He's going to make it. And he's made it. And he's tremendous at it.
1: Zach, you talked about the energy of the fans, but what about the energy your team gets from the way the defensive line? It seemed like early on they were really winning a lot of that.
0: That's why we did everything we've done. You know, is because you know that's an unbelievable energy boost when you have those guys that just dirty up the pocket the entire game. And credit to Baker. Baker got out of some really tough jams that really could have ended the game multiple times. And he pulled out of it, but our guys were there. And so we'll keep working to finish those plays. But you're facing a good quarterback that's known. I mean, he's getting paid. How much is he getting paid now to do that kind of stuff? He did it. And credit to him. But our D-line definitely gives us a boost.
2: Zach, knowing that you'll give us more of an in-depth breakdown of the offense tomorrow when you watch the film, can you give us your quick thoughts on how Joe played? What exactly did they do to take Jamar as much out of the game as he did?
0: Well, yeah. Yeah, I don't. I didn't feel that. I feel like we just weren't forcing balls. The ball was just going where it needed to go. At halftime, we were writing plays up on the board. And my question was, have we thrown an incompletion yet? It just didn't feel like that, you know. And so it felt like we were in a really good rhythm. We weren't many second longs. We were in third and manageable. So performance on Joe, really good. You know, he's going to be sick. I know he's already mad about the pick six, but managed the game really well for us. And there's some tough looks there at the end of the game. And he stepped up and delivered, gave his guys a chance. And his guys came up big for him. And I thought the offensive line did a tremendous job. Some of the holes we had in the run game, especially early on, and then the protection overall, that is a really difficult blitz package that they have. And we had a long time to study it. They had a long time to study us. There was a lot of work. That's a huge credit to Dan Pitcher and Justin Hill and all of our coaches that put the time and effort to analyze every blitz they've ever gotten. And our guys stepped up and did a really good job handling it.
3: Aaron and Demetrius both with some big plays from the fumble to stops in the backfield. Obviously this offseason, putting the trust in those two young guys. What did you like seeing out of them in this
0: first game? Yeah, they're just continuing to gain wisdom from the experience they're getting. And they're playing faster, and they got great guys around them. And so they need to make the plays that come to them. And from what I saw, I thought they did an excellent job of that.
4: Brian Cook made some big plays. What's it mean for someone who's from here to come back home?
0: There's just a different sense of pride. When you're from Cincinnati, I don't know if everyone knows this, but there's a great pride for being from Cincinnati. You're proud to say that. And I'm proud to live here. I've lived here 8 years now, and I get it. And so B. Cook plays with like a little different chip on his shoulder, playing for his hometown, you know, Mount Healthy, UC, coming home, running out of the tunnel. I thought it was really cool to see him step up. I know how much this means to him. Thank you. Thank you.
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